0: God calls us to come alongside people who hurt.
1: Thousands of Christians through the ages have given their lives to help their neighbor, to relieve poverty, to care for the sick. Certainly the church is to be concerned about the social injustices in our world.
0: Along with meeting physical needs, says Billy Graham,
1: Jesus would see something even deeper. If only we could begin at the root of our problems, which is the disease of human nature that the Bible calls sin. This is why Christ came and died on the cross. The only way to change men is to get them converted to Jesus Christ. The greatest need of our great cities at this moment is evangelism.
0: We can help you find ways to tell your friends and neighbors about a personal relationship with Jesus Christ and how it will change their lives. 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Then click where it says, Grow in Your Christian Faith. That's findpeacewithgod.net. We're the Billy Graham Evangelistic Association.

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1: 10 U.S. forces carried out another round of strikes against Iran. Military officials say the attacks targeted capabilities used against commercial shipping in the Strait of Hormuz following deadly Iranian attacks on American troops over the weekend. President Trump will attend the dignified transfer of two U.S. soldiers killed on Iranian attacks in Jordan over the weekend.
2: The dignified transfer will take place at Dover Air Force Base on Tuesday. 19-year-old Isabella Gonzalez of Texas was killed on Friday, while 25-year-old Tyler Feehan of Hawaii died on Saturday. The attack by Iran also left another soldier missing. In a Truth Social post, Trump said, "Every time Iran kills an American soldier, they will pay for that killing many times over." The Pentagon said these soldiers were in Jordan supporting Operation Inherent Resolve, which is the name of the mission against the Islamic State. I'm Wendy Swanson.
1: The United Kingdom has a new prime minister as Labour Party leader Andy Burnham accepted King Charles's invitation to form a government.
3: Let's build a new national sense of unity, of common purpose and positivity. Let us make this the moment when Britain starts to believe again.
1: Keir Starmer resigned following Labour's loss of two seats in a special election, ending his two-year tenure. South Carolina Senator Darlene Graham, sister of the late Senator Lindsey Graham, is running for a full Senate term after Governor Henry McMaster appointed her to fill the remainder of her brother's term. Republican rivals include Russell Fry, Duke Buckner, Mark Lynch, and Ralph Norman. Fairlife has halted its production of milk in the U.S. following a ransomware attack.
4: Coca-Cola, which purchased Fairlife in 2020, said in a statement that the impacts of the incident are not yet known. The beverage giant added, however, that the breach has not affected product quality or safety. It's unclear when the breach occurred or when production will resume. I'm Matt Mattinson.
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1: Taylor Farms is recalling shredded iceberg lettuce distributed in 27 states over possible cyclospora contamination. The CDC linked the outbreak to lettuce served at Taco Bell before the product was removed. Health officials warned the parasite can cause severe diarrhea and flu-like symptoms. The U.S. Fish and Wildlife Service has added 3 Florida reptiles to its endangered species list, and an environmental group is taking credit.
7: Reagan Whitlock with the Center for Biological Diversity says the Keys moleskink, the Rimrock crown snake, and Key ringneck snake all face habitat loss.
8: All 3 are found in South Florida and the Florida Keys, and South Florida is one of the country's greatest biodiversity hotspots.
7: Whitlock's organization accused the feds of violating the Endangered Species Act and went to court. An agreement led to the first endangered species additions under the current administration. The center says it's not clear whether the feds will follow up with habitat protection. I'm Gordon Bird.
1: Gas prices are rising once again as the ceasefire between the U.S. and Iran fell apart.
9: Traffic through the Strait of Hormuz appears to have slowed, sending the price of oil, which is the main component in gasoline, upward in recent weeks. According to AAA, the average price was exactly $4 Monday, which is up from $3.87 a week ago. The price hike comes as Iran began firing on oil tankers in the Strait, and the U.S. imposed a blockade on the waterway, which serves as the key shipping lane for any oil from the Middle East. I'm Monica Nelson.
1: And I'm Anthony Lucero, USA Radio News.
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0: God calls us to come alongside people who hurt.
1: Thousands of Christians through the ages have given their lives to help their neighbor, to relieve poverty, to care for the sick. Certainly the church is to be concerned about the social injustices in our world.
0: Along with meeting physical needs, says Billy Graham,
1: Jesus would see something even deeper. If only we could begin at the root of our problems, which is the disease of human nature that the Bible calls sin. This is why Christ came and died on the cross. The only way to change men is to get them converted to Jesus Christ. The greatest need of our great cities at this moment is evangelism.
0: We can help you find ways to tell your friends and neighbors about a personal relationship with Jesus Christ and how it will change their lives. 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That's findpeacewithgod.net. We're the Billy Graham Evangelistic Association.

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1: That Iran cannot have a nuclear weapon. Iran has been very, very badly damaged. They've lost everything almost militarily.
2: The U.S. expanded its military campaign against Iran with a 10th straight night of airstrikes. Officials say the mission is designed to reduce Iran's ability to threaten shipping in the Strait of Hormuz as fighting continues across the Middle East. South Carolina Senator Darlene Graham, the sister of late Senator Lindsey Graham, is running for a full Senate term after Governor Henry McMaster appointed her to fill the remainder of her brother's term.
3: I feel like I can do it. I feel an inner peace about it. Will it be difficult? Yes.
2: Republican rivals include Russell Fry, Duke Buckner, Mark Lynch, and Ralph Norman. The death toll from two earthquakes in Venezuela has climbed to over 5,200.
4: Updated figures were released by the Venezuelan government Sunday, noting not only the number of dead, but the more than 16,000 injured. There have been over 6,400 successful rescues since the back-to-back quakes struck June 24th. John Summers, USA Radio News.
2: Gas prices continue to rise as the Iran war continues.
5: The national average for gasoline has climbed back above $4 a gallon as fighting involving Iran resumes following the collapse of a previous ceasefire. Higher oil prices are contributing to increased fuel costs worldwide. The renewed conflict is also adding pressure ahead of the November midterm elections, where both national security and cost of living are expected to be major issues for voters. Ron Warner, USA Radio News.
2: Wall Street closed lower.
6: At the closing bell, the Dow Jones lost 307 points, the S&P fell by 14, and the NASDAQ dipped 12 points. I'm Lizzie Radabali.
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2: Tropical Storm Bertha has formed in the eastern Gulf after Tropical Depression 2 strengthened with winds of over 40 miles an hour. Bertha could bring some heavy rain, strong winds, and storm surge from the Florida Panhandle to the middle Texas coast as the Atlantic season's second named storm. California could see a wetter, stormier winter than usual. Recent changes in ocean temperatures have scientists predicting a strong El Nino.
8: Experts say it comes with a 97% chance it'll be strong or very strong over 3 months ending this December. El Nino is known for bringing heavy rain and sometimes damaging storms to California. 2 winters ago, a strong El Nino brought well above average rain to Southern California and slightly above normal rain to Northern California. This year's El Nino could be even stronger. El Nino typically happens every 2 to 7 years and usually lasts about 9 to 12 months. I'm Dina Kodiak.
2: Residents of Seattle's Ballard neighborhood are on the lookout for their celebrity raccoon they call Jimothy.
9: Video of the rotund raccoon has gone viral. He has a typical raccoon mask of a face, but is much shorter than most raccoons, making his legs look long. He has short spine syndrome, which is a non-fatal rare deformity. It also happens to dogs. Jimothy has been recorded running through yards and walking across porches. Biologists say it's rare to see among wild animals because they have a more difficult time finding food, but that's something raccoons are very good at. I'm Brad Ford.
2: And I'm Anthony Lucero, USA Radio News.
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0: God calls us to come alongside people who hurt.
1: Thousands of Christians through the ages have given their lives to help their neighbor, to relieve poverty, to care for the sick. Certainly the church is to be concerned about the social injustices in our world.
0: Along with meeting physical needs, says Billy Graham,
1: Jesus would see something even deeper. If only we could begin at the root of our problems, which is the disease of human nature that the Bible calls sin. This is why Christ came and died on the cross. The only way to change men is to get them converted to Jesus Christ. The greatest need of our great cities at this moment is evangelism.
0: We can help you find ways to tell your friends and neighbors about a personal relationship with Jesus Christ and how it will change their lives. 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That's findpeacewithgod.net. We're the Billy Graham Evangelistic Association.

0: This is AM 1000 WJNZ Robertsdale and 1110 WTOF Bay Minette. 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
1: Well, from Taylor Farms that tested positive for cyclospora that sickened people across the country was a false positive.
2: On Friday, Taylor Farms said it was voluntarily removing iceberg lettuce sourced from central Mexico. This is after a positive test of a cyclospora in the lettuce. The FDA says after further review, no samples of the iceberg lettuce grown in central Mexico have tested positive for the parasite. More than 1,600 people have gotten sick, according to the CDC, even though state health departments say thousands of cases of cyclosporiasis have been confirmed in the U.S. since May. I'm Scott Pringle.
1: If you've been scrolling TikTok for health advice, you're not alone. And it might be stressing you out more than helping.
3: One new survey showing nearly half of Gen Z actually trust TikTok health creators more than real doctors. And get this, almost 90% walked away from TikTok convinced they had some sort of medical condition. More than a third even thought they were dying. And one in five worried they had cancer. Pew Research says Gen Z gets a huge chunk of their news from TikTok, so it's no surprise. But doctors warn this cyberchondria can cause real symptoms like a racing heart, shortness of breath, and trouble sleeping, all from doom scrolling. I'm Monica Nelson.
1: A video filmed by a passenger appears to show an Uber driver asleep at the wheel of a Tesla in Orange County.
4: The customer says the Tesla was in full self-driving mode on a ride from Yorba Linda to Santa Ana. The person says the driver traveled along the 91 freeway and onto the 57 and 5 freeways at about 3:30 a.m. while apparently asleep on July 6th. In the video, the driver is seen with his hands on the steering wheel while his head bobs forward and backward. At one point, the passenger asked the driver if he was good, but the driver did not respond. The passenger says Uber apologized, but told him his trip was not eligible for a refund. I'm Daniel Martindale.
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1: Pennsylvania Democratic Senator John Fetterman is criticizing New York City Mayor Zoran Mondani over comments that Israeli Prime Minister Benjamin Netanyahu could face arrest if he visits New York. Appearing on Fox News, Fetterman called the idea unrealistic, noting that the United States is not a member of the International Criminal Court, which issued a warrant for Netanyahu. President Trump is suggesting Canada face tariffs or at least a bill for wildfire smoke that has covered large sections of the northern U.S.
6: Trump said Sunday that he told Canadian Prime Minister Mark Carney that Ottawa should do more to control the fires or pay some damages. More than 900 fires are currently burning across Canada, leading to smoke pollution and health alerts. Those alerts are active today in parts of Michigan, Wisconsin, Minnesota, Iowa, Illinois, Indiana, Ohio, Pennsylvania, and West Virginia. I'm Tammy Trujillo.
1: Christopher Nolan's The Odyssey is off to an epic start at the box office.
7: This is a household waiting for master.
8: The film sailed to a $124 million start to take the top spot at the North American box office. Disney's live-action remake Moana finished a distant second with $19 million in its second weekend. Minions and Monsters and Toy Story 5 followed with $14.8 million each. Evil Dead Burn rounded out the top five with $5 million in its second week in theaters. In Los Angeles, I'm Michael Kastner.
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1: Thousands of Christians through the ages have given their lives to help their neighbor, to relieve poverty, to care for the sick. Certainly the church is to be concerned about the social injustices in our world.
0: Along with meeting physical needs, says Billy Graham,
1: Jesus would see something even deeper. If only we could begin at the root of our problems, which is the disease of human nature that the Bible calls sin. This is why Christ came and died on the cross. The only way to change men is to get them converted to Jesus Christ. The greatest need of our great cities at this moment is evangelism.
0: We can help you find ways to tell your friends and neighbors about a personal relationship with Jesus Christ and how it will change their lives. 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That's findpeacewithgod.net. We're the Billy Graham Evangelistic Association.

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1: Continue pushing for a ceasefire. U.S. forces launched a 10th consecutive night of strikes against Iran. CENTCOM says the attacks are aimed at degrading military capabilities. There are growing concerns about the spread of war in the Middle East, with word of the deaths of the three American service members and the U.S. launching retaliatory airstrikes.
2: U.S. CENTCOM confirms an Iranian strike killed two U.S. service members and left one missing, while another service member was killed in action in Iraq. It all comes as Iran's supreme leader is vowing to widen the war if the U.S. keeps attacking the Islamic Republic. His comments over the weekend came just hours after Iran's deputy foreign minister said Tehran had officially suspended its commitment to the Memorandum of Understanding signed last month with the U.S. I'm Mark Mayfield.
1: Andy Burnham is now the new British Prime Minister.
3: Britain needs to show the world that we can regain our stability once again.
4: The incoming leader, who became Britain's seventh Prime Minister in a decade, has promised to pass power from authorities to ordinary people and to build a new politics.
3: And that is our challenge, to make politics work, to make it work better.
4: Outgoing Prime Minister Keir Starmer agreed to step down last month following a chain of election defeats and scandals. I'm Michael Kastner.
1: The American Heart Association says research indicates consuming up to 5 cups of coffee a day is generally safe for most adults.
5: According to a scientific statement released Monday, the association said the research also suggests that regularly consuming caffeinated coffee without added sugars, flavors, or cream was linked to a lower risk of type 2 diabetes, heart disease, stroke, heart failure, and some irregular heart rhythms. However, researchers cautioned that studying the effects of caffeine on the cardiovascular system is challenging because the benefits could be related to compounds in coffee other than caffeine. The statement added that additional research is needed on coffee and other caffeine-containing products. I'm Chris Caraccio.
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1: Fairlife has halted its production of milk in the U.S. following a ransomware attack.
9: Coca-Cola, which purchased Fairlife in 2020, said in a statement that the impacts of the incident are not yet known. The beverage giant added, however, that the breach has not affected product quality or safety. It's unclear when the breach occurred or when production will resume. I'm Matt Mattinson.
1: Minneapolis police are investigating two separate mass shootings which left at least 14 people wounded over the weekend.
10: 9 people in their 20s were injured in an early Sunday shooting outside the Rain Event Center. Officials say all are expected to survive. 5 more people were shot in a separate incident Sunday night as investigators worked to determine what led to both outbreaks of gunfire. John Summers, USA Radio News.
1: A Saint Statues case may reach the Supreme Court.
11: A legal dispute over plans to install statues of Saint Michael and Saint Florian outside a public safety headquarters in Quincy, Massachusetts could reach the U.S. Supreme Court. Opponents argue the display violates the state constitution's church-state provisions, while city officials say the statues honor first responders and reflect long-standing historical traditions. Ron Warner, USA Radio News.
1: The Diocese of Buffalo says they're going to stop providing the monthly financial support to former priest Jeffrey Nowak after federal child pornography charges and new allegations that prosecutors say make him a danger to the community. Nowak remains in federal custody. For USA Radio News, I'm Anthony Lucero.
12: 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Sherman Gillums Jr., a partially paralyzed Marine veteran with the Christopher and Dana Reeve Foundation, explains why.
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0: God calls us to come alongside people who hurt.
1: Thousands of Christians through the ages have given their lives to help their neighbor, to relieve poverty, to care for the sick. Certainly the church is to be concerned about the social injustices in our world.
0: Along with meeting physical needs, says Billy Graham,
1: Jesus would see something even deeper. If only we could begin at the root of our problems, which is the disease of human nature that the Bible calls sin. This is why Christ came and died on the cross. The only way to change men is to get them converted to Jesus Christ. The greatest need of our great cities at this moment is evangelism.
0: We can help you find ways to tell your friends and neighbors about a personal relationship with Jesus Christ and how it will change their lives. 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Then click where it says, Grow in Your Christian Faith. That's findpeacewithgod.net. We're the Billy Graham Evangelistic Association.

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1: Iran cannot have a nuclear weapon. Iran has been very, very badly damaged. They've lost everything almost militarily.
2: The U.S. expanded its military campaign against Iran with a 10th straight night of airstrikes. Officials say the mission is designed to reduce Iran's ability to threaten shipping in the Strait of Hormuz as fighting continues across the Middle East. South Carolina Senator Darlene Graham, the sister of late Senator Lindsey Graham, is running for a full Senate term after Governor Henry McMaster appointed her to fill the remainder of her brother's term.
3: I feel like I can do it. I feel an inner peace about it. Will it be difficult? Yes.
2: Republican rivals include Russell Fry, Duke Buckner, Mark Lynch, and Ralph Norman. The death toll from two earthquakes in Venezuela has climbed to over 5,200.
4: Updated figures were released by the Venezuelan government Sunday, noting not only the number of dead, but the more than 16,000 injured. There have been over 6,400 successful rescues since the back-to-back quakes struck June 24th. John Summers, USA Radio News.
2: Gas prices continue to rise as the Iran war continues.
5: The national average for gasoline has climbed back above $4 a gallon as fighting involving Iran resumes following the collapse of a previous ceasefire. Higher oil prices are contributing to increased fuel costs worldwide. The renewed conflict is also adding pressure ahead of the November midterm elections, where both national security and cost of living are expected to be major issues for voters. Ron Warner, USA Radio News.
2: Wall Street closed lower.
6: At the closing bell, the Dow Jones lost 307 points, the S&P fell by 14, and the NASDAQ dipped 12 points. I'm Lizzie Radabali.
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2: Tropical storm Bertha has formed in the eastern Gulf after Tropical Depression 2 strengthened with winds of over 40 miles an hour. Bertha could bring some heavy rain, strong winds, and storm surge from the Florida Panhandle to the middle Texas coast as the Atlantic season's second named storm. California could see a wetter, stormier winter than usual. Recent changes in ocean temperatures have scientists predicting a strong El Nino.
8: Experts say it comes with a 97% chance it'll be strong or very strong over 3 months ending this December. El Nino is known for bringing heavy rain and sometimes damaging storms to California. 2 winters ago, a strong El Nino brought well above average rain to Southern California and slightly above normal rain to Northern California. This year's El Nino could be even stronger. El Nino typically happens every 2 to 7 years and usually lasts about 9 to 12 months. I'm Dina Kodiak.
2: Residents of Seattle's Ballard neighborhood are on the lookout for their celebrity raccoon they call Jimothy.
9: Video of the rotund raccoon has gone viral. He has a typical raccoon mask of a face, but is much shorter than most raccoons, making his legs look long. He has short spine syndrome, which is a non-fatal rare deformity. It also happens to dogs. Jimothy has been recorded running through yards and walking across porches. Biologists say it's rare to see among wild animals because they have a more difficult time finding food, but that's something raccoons are very good at. I'm Brad Ford.
2: And I'm Anthony Lucero, USA Radio News.
10: This is Denny Gillum, here to tell you about an amazing new book, The Miracle Man, written by a good friend of mine. It's a remarkable true account of faith, healing, and restoration in the face of impossible odds. Through a harrowing series of events and miraculous answers to prayer, Bill receives a donor's heart with only hours left to live. His rapid recovery and return to normal life is a story that shows God's power to heal and his faithfulness in answering prayers. The Miracle Man is available online through Amazon, Barnes & Noble, and other booksellers.

0: USA Radio News. I'm Anthony Lucero. The United States launched another night of strikes against Iran after weekend attacks killed two American soldiers. That happened in Jordan. CENTCOM says President Trump directed the operation to weaken Iranian military capabilities, threatening commercial shipping in the Strait of Hormuz. Secretary of War Pete Hegseth testified before the Senate tomorrow.
1: It's expected Secretary Hegseth will be joined by the Joint Chiefs Chair, General Dan Kane, at the hearing before the Senate Appropriations Committee. Lawmakers called for the hearing concerning President Trump's requested supplemental funding package to cover the costs of the war in Iran and other emergencies. Hegseth's appearance comes shortly after the confirmed deaths of two more U.S. soldiers in the conflict, this time from Iranian strikes in Jordan. I'm Scott Carr in Washington.
0: A 43-year-old former soldier, Andrew Arabaca, has been accused of using fireworks to start a fire outside a federal building in Lower Manhattan during an anti-ICE protest. James Barnicle is the assistant director in charge of the FBI's New York field office.
2: Mr. Arabaca was looking to injure people and harm people. He had two axes, a hammer, a machete, and three knives.
0: The building houses an immigration court and other government offices. A law firm is demanding the New York Times records.
3: Several law firms representing a shareholder in the New York Times are demanding internal records related to a disputed report alleging abuse by Israeli soldiers. The firms say the newspaper must produce those documents by July 21st or face a lawsuit in New York. The Times has not publicly responded to the latest legal demand. Ron Warner, USA Radio News.
0: Wall Street closed lower.
4: At the closing bell, the Dow Jones lost 307 points, the S&P fell by 14, and the NASDAQ dipped 12 points. I'm Lizzie Radabali.
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6: When someone is charged with an international criminal court warrant, it's something that should be taken seriously.
0: New York Mayor Zoran Mandani says he's looking into the possibility of arresting Israeli Prime Minister Benjamin Netanyahu when he visits for the UN General Assembly.
7: The mayor made the comment on the New York Times The Interview podcast. Mamdani said, "I believe that Prime Minister Netanyahu belongs in The Hague. He's a war criminal who has been charged by the International Criminal Court."
8: I believe that Prime Minister Netanyahu belongs in The Hague. He's a war criminal who has been charged by the International Criminal Court.
7: In a recent interview, Netanyahu accused Mamdani of supporting Hamas. John Summers, USA Radio News.
0: A federal judge has temporarily paused the Paramount Warner Brothers Discovery merger after a dozen states sued, arguing the deal could hurt competition. The two-week delay could cost Paramount $7 million a day if the merger is not completed by September 30th. California is making it easier for people who cannot pay their utility bills to keep the power on during the heat.
9: California regulators have decided that power companies cannot shut off electricity for unpaid bills when temperatures are expected to hit 90 degrees or higher. Before, the rule only applied if it was 100 degrees or more. Officials say keeping the power on during heat waves is important for everyone's safety, especially for older adults and people with health problems. The new rule starts right away, and utilities have 6 months to come up with local plans to protect customers. I'm Dina Kodiak.
0: And I'm Anthony Lucero, USA Radio News.
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0: 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I'm Anthony Lucero.
1: Those great patriots were out there fighting that Iran cannot have a nuclear weapon. Iran has been very, very badly damaged. They've lost everything almost militarily.
0: The U.S. expanded its military campaign against Iran with a 10th straight night of airstrikes. Officials say the mission is designed to reduce Iran's ability to threaten shipping in the Strait of Hormuz as fighting continues across the Middle East. South Carolina Senator Darlene Graham, the sister of late Senator Lindsey Graham, is running for a full Senate term after Governor Henry McMaster appointed her to fill the remainder of her brother's term.
2: I feel like I can do it. I feel an inner peace about it. Will it be difficult? Yes.
0: Republican rivals include Russell Fry, Duke Buckner, Mark Lynch, and Ralph Norman. The death toll from two earthquakes in Venezuela has climbed to over 5,200.
3: Updated figures were released by the Venezuelan government Sunday, noting not only the number of dead, but the more than 16,000 injured. There have been over 6,400 successful rescues since the back-to-back quakes struck June 24th. John Summers, USA Radio News.
0: Gas prices continue to rise as the Iran war continues.
4: The national average for gasoline has climbed back above $4 a gallon as fighting involving Iran resumes following the collapse of a previous ceasefire. Higher oil prices are contributing to increased fuel costs worldwide. The renewed conflict is also adding pressure ahead of the November midterm elections, where both national security and cost of living are expected to be major issues for voters. Ron Warner, USA Radio News.
0: Wall Street closed lower.
5: At the closing bell, the Dow Jones lost 307 points, the S&P fell by 14, and the NASDAQ dipped 12 points. I'm Lizzie Radabali.
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0: Tropical Storm Bertha has formed in the eastern Gulf after Tropical Depression 2 strengthened with winds of over 40 miles an hour. Bertha could bring some heavy rain, strong winds, and storm surge from the Florida Panhandle to the middle Texas coast as the Atlantic season's second named storm. California could see a wetter, stormier winter than usual. Recent changes in ocean temperatures have scientists predicting a strong El Nino.
7: Experts say it comes with a 97% chance it'll be strong or very strong over 3 months ending this December. El Nino is known for bringing heavy rain and sometimes damaging storms to California. 2 winters ago, a strong El Nino brought well above average rain to Southern California and slightly above normal rain to Northern California. This year's El Nino could be even stronger. El Nino typically happens every 2 to 7 years and usually lasts about 9 to 12 months. I'm Dina Kodiak.
0: Residents of Seattle's Ballard neighborhood are on the lookout for their celebrity raccoon they call Jimothy.
8: Video of the rotund raccoon has gone viral. He has a typical raccoon mask of a face, but is much shorter than most raccoons, making his legs look long. He has short spined syndrome, which is a non-fatal rare deformity. It also happens to dogs. Jimothy has been recorded running through yards and walking across porches. Biologists say it's rare to see among wild animals because they have a more difficult time finding food, but that's something raccoons are very good at. I'm Brad Ford.
0: And I'm Anthony Lucero, USA Radio News.
9: What if the music stopped? 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

0: USA Radio News. I'm John Summers. There are growing concerns about the spread of war in the Middle East following the deaths of three American service members as the U.S. launches more retaliatory airstrikes. Here's Alice Barr.
1: The U.S. military has now identified two soldiers killed in an Iranian missile and drone attack in Jordan Friday as Lieutenant Tyler James Feehan, a 25-year-old from Hawaii, and Private Isabella Gonzalez from Texas, just 19 years old.
0: The attack by Iran also left another soldier missing. The Pentagon said the soldiers were in Jordan supporting Operation Inherent Resolve. Another service member was killed in Iraq Saturday. The Pentagon says nearly 100 U.S. service members have been injured in the past couple of weeks during renewed tensions with Iran.
2: Pentagon spokesperson Sean Parnell said in a statement on X that the vast majority of injuries experienced were minor concussions. Parnell went on to say that 96% of them have returned to duty. This comes after a report from the New York Times claimed that the Pentagon was concealing dozens of injuries to service members caused by a wave of Iranian strikes. Parnell called those claims baseless and malicious. I'm Mark Mayfield.
0: The FBI says the man who allegedly attacked a New York City federal building was anti-ICE and anti-government. The FBI identified 43-year-old Andrew Arabaca as the suspect who set off fireworks, then lit a flammable liquid while armed with axes, a hammer, machete, and airsoft rifle at 26 Federal Plaza Monday. He was arrested by the New York City Police Department. Three people suffered minor injuries in the incident. More than 900 fires are burning across Canada, leading to smoke pollution and health alerts in parts of the U.S. Health alerts are also in effect for parts of Michigan, Wisconsin, Minnesota, Iowa, Illinois, Indiana, Ohio, Pennsylvania, and West Virginia. From America's News Network, USA Radio News.
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0: President Trump imposed additional 50% tariffs on certain Canadian goods.
4: The White House says Trump signed three proclamations on Monday that target certain Canadian imports with the tariffs as a response to the trade discrimination they cite. The White House says Trump is leveling the playing field for crucial American exports that include motor vehicles, alcohol, and dairy products. The Canadian products being targeted range from wine to hockey sticks. I'm Scott Carr in Washington.
0: Taylor Farms is voluntarily recalling iceberg lettuce in 27 states over possible contamination with cyclosporiasis. According to the fruit and vegetable producer, the potentially tainted shredded iceberg lettuce was distributed June 29th through July 16th in states including Alabama, Connecticut, Georgia, Massachusetts, and Texas. Denver police are investigating a shooting at a popular nightclub, which happened just after midnight Monday morning. One person's dead, another eight injured. DPD says they believe there was more than one person firing shots.
5: I spoke with one woman who was at the nightclub when this shooting happened, and she was understandably shaken up. She didn't want to speak on the record, but while on the verge of tears, said it was painful to witness this happen. The department tells me it appears this shooting happened in the parking lot and patio area of the club. There are evidence markers next to bullets on the ground of the parking lot, along with broken glass. Reporting in Denver, I'm Keenan Dixon.
0: I'm John Summers, USA Radio News.
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Joe.

0: Hannah. Since I was a boy growing up on a farm in Tennessee, I've been fascinated with animals. 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

So we will often get out on a limb, whether it's data centers, and generally speaking, the first thing I will look at a story as I develop my analysis of it is I will look around at who is working the hardest behind the scenes for something, because that'll illuminate to you a lot of who something is important to. The story of civil asset forfeiture is different. And the story out of Alaska is interesting. I was a Fairbanks-based pilot. I know he probably doesn't look like Maggie O'Connell from Northern Exposure at all. But a guy's flying basically Uber or a taxi service, if you will, to remote parts outside of Fairbanks. And somebody lives in a dry county but bought a six-pack of beer and brought it onto the plane. And it's not even a case where the pilot, Jupi, is that how it's pronounced? Jupi? Is accused of...

0: ABC Radio News. I'm John Summers. Secretary of War Pete Hegseth testifies before the Senate today.
1: It's expected Secretary Hegseth will be joined by the Joint Chiefs Chair, General Dan Kane, at the hearing before the Senate Appropriations Committee. Lawmakers called for the hearing concerning President Trump's requested supplemental funding package to cover the costs of the war in Iran and other emergencies. I'm Scott Carr in Washington.
0: The Tropical Depression 2 turning in the Eastern Gulf has strengthened what is now Tropical Storm Bertha. Bertha could bring heavy rain, strong wind gust, and storm surge along the Gulf Coast from the Florida Panhandle to as far west as the Middle Texas coast. NOAA reports the wind speeds of Bertha have increased to at least 40 miles an hour. Bertha's the second named storm of the Atlantic hurricane season. Andy Burnham's the new British Prime Minister. Raf Sanchez reports President Trump has been critical Burnham in the past, calling him liberal.
2: But did have some warm words about his reported plans for more drilling for oil in the waters off of Scotland. Burnham, for his part, says that he is seeking a good relationship with the United States, but he's prepared to stand up to the president if he needs to.
0: Outgoing Prime Minister Keir Starmer left No. 10 Downing Street for a final time Monday before heading to Buckingham Palace to formally tender his resignation to King Charles. President Trump welcomes Lebanon's leader to the White House today. Lebanon's President Joseph Aoun's visit comes during a perilous time in the Middle East as the U.S. and Iran renew attacks against each other. The two are expected to discuss the ongoing threat from Iran-backed Hezbollah, and Aoun is expected to press Trump on Israel's withdrawal from Lebanon. The city of Indianapolis and a police officer are sued by an 18-year-old Indianapolis man over fabricated evidence used to arrest him. From America's News Network, USA Radio News.
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0: The FBI is investigating an incident of possible terrorism in New York City after a man identified as 43-year-old Andrew Arabica reportedly set off an incendiary device.
6: Officers took the man into custody around 8:30 a.m. on Monday morning after he allegedly started a fire outside 26 Federal Plaza. Cops also found a cart with a sign saying "Ice off our streets" containing fireworks and airsoft rifles. Three people were injured and two of those hurt had to be taken to the hospital. In New York, I'm Lizzie Radabali.
0: New York City health officials report a fourth death from the Upper East Side Legionnaires' disease outbreak.
7: The announcement Monday evening makes it four straight days with a Legionnaires' death reported in the city. The first death was announced Friday. The deadly cases are coming as the number of overall cases appears to have stabilized. There have been 76 total cases and seven people are still hospitalized with it. City health officials believe all possible sources have been eliminated. Anyone in zip codes 10028, 10075, and 10128 showing flu-like symptoms is encouraged to see a doctor ASAP. In New York, I'm Andrew Whitman.
0: Gas prices are rising again as the ceasefire between the U.S. and Iran falls apart.
8: Traffic through the Strait of Hormuz appears to have slowed, sending the price of oil, which is the main component in gasoline, upward in recent weeks. According to AAA, the average price was exactly $4 Monday, which is up from $3.87 a week ago. I'm Monica Nelson.
0: I'm John Summers, USA Radio News.
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This is Independence from Virginia. 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

0: Thank you for letting me be of service to you this morning.
1: I'm Janine Turner. Join me as I speak with scholars and Americans all across the United States about what American exceptionalism means to them, both historically and currently. American exceptionalism, how and why it matters.
0: As a matter of fact, just as an FYI, since we got down this tangent talking about this bush pilot in Alaska and his case before the Supreme Court, the rabbit hole opened up of Janine Turner, her group Constituting America, does its weekly show, its weekly web show at 2 o'clock on Tuesday. Go figure. So there you go. Some appointments viewing. You're not missing me. I'm just going to be heading out to the county fair at 2 o'clock this afternoon, but I may try to get it on my portable device. Dr. Clark, wistfully remembering Janine Turner as well. Not that she's passed. She's still around working with Kathy Gillespie on Constituting America, but you're another Northern Exposure fan?
2: Well, I'm a Janine Turner fan, and I watch the show some. So, you know, Joe, Janine Turner is the ultimate girl in the soft fuzzy sweater in your homeroom class that you didn't see the rest of the day, but you didn't quit thinking about her the rest of the day.
0: I think the windows in the studio are fogging up now. Easy on me there, Dr. Clark.
2: Yeah, so, but, you know, whenever we say the name, it shouldn't be Janine Turner. It ought to be Janine Turner. So
0: said with the proper affect. I got you. What else on your mind?
2: So look, I think there's a couple things to the Bush pilot story here, okay?
0: Yeah.
2: Number one, what is the point in having an all-powerful government if you can't take people's stuff? And two, every now and then, you got to take people's stuff to remind everybody that you're an all-powerful government.
0: It seems like a circular argument, doesn't it?
2: Yeah. Now, seriously, do they have counties in Alaska where you're not allowed to possess alcohol?
0: Yeah, that's where he was flying. He was flying this customer back home. And I don't know, the funny bit is I can't find out if the customer had faced any sort of charges for bringing alcohol into a dry county. But yes, this was a dry county. And
2: well, no, I mean, I don't live in Alabama, Joe. I know what a dry county is. But look, you know, you cross the county line, and anywhere you're in a dry county, I promise you there will be a store 10 feet on the other side of your line where you can go buy alcohol, and they don't have cops sitting there waiting to see if you transport it back across the line. You just can't buy it in the county. So I'm fascinated with the notion that there's a county in Alaska where if I left a bowl of strawberries out too long, they might come bust me because they fermented.
0: Well, you know, when my mother was growing up in Greenwich, Connecticut, this for our friends at 1490, this morning, there was a road. It was called Beer Can Alley. It went in between Port Chester, New York, and Greenwich, Connecticut. Because Port Chester, the drinking age was 18, and in Greenwich, it was 21. And the cops did sit on that road looking for people driving to the, you know, the grocery store along, you know, in Port Chester to buy some beers and then drive back into Greenwich, because possession, and that's how sometimes these laws are worked, is possession a crime? Is consumption a crime? Is, you know, that's, it's all how these laws get written there. But to be clear, this guy, Ken Jupe, was charged with and found guilty of a misdemeanor. So in this case, the fine, the punishment for this misdemeanor, and this was why I wanted to go see if he was a habitual scofflaw, like if he was doing this all the time, like he was some sort of latter-day Junior Johnson bootlegging over the hills of Alaska, flying people into dry counties. I find no indication that he had a long record of doing this. So basically what they've done is taken a $50 fine and turned it into a $95,000 punishment.
2: Hey, Joe.
0: Yeah.
2: I know the guy's theme music every time he cranks his plane, what it ought to be.
0: What's that?
2: Terry Reid, Eastbound and Down.
0: Good stuff, Clark. I'm going to get our first things on the air. You have a good morning, sir.
2: Keep doing it, Janine Turner.
0: Nobody says my name that way. Our first things this morning, more bombardment in Iran as the U.S. Central Command tries to continue to disrupt their ability to disrupt the Strait of Hormuz. Senator now Darlene Graham said she is going to pick up her brother's campaign for re-election. I've made my decision. I'm in, she said. Meanwhile, Nancy Mace says she's out. She will not run for the six-year term. Congressman Russell Fry will challenge Graham for that seat. U.S. military, I told you, 10th night of bombardments. President Trump said he had a good conversation yesterday with the seventh prime minister in 10 years of the United Kingdom. Meanwhile, the Kremlin says Sergey Lavrov will sit down with Marco Rubio in Manila this week at the Association of Southeast Asian Nations at their gathering there. And those are our first things this morning, brought to you in part by JCSGold.com.
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13: Every year, more American adults die from vaccine-preventable diseases than from breast cancer, traffic accidents, or AIDS. 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
1: Testifies before the Senate today. Hegseth expected to be joined by Joint Chiefs Chair General Dan Kane at the hearing before the Senate Appropriations Committee. It concerns President Trump's supplemental funding package to cover the cost of the war in Iran and other emergencies. The Pentagon says nearly 100 U.S. service members have been injured in the past 14 days during renewed tensions with Iran. Pentagon spokesperson Sean Parnell said in a statement on X, the vast majority of injuries experienced were minor concussions. The Department of Justice is reportedly seeking the communications records of New York Times journalists.
2: The Times reports the DOJ sought records from third-party communication companies, including calls and messages on the phones of two of the reporter's spouses, as well as one reporter's mother. The records request comes as the DOJ works to identify sources the news outlet used for its reporting on security concerns over the Qatari-gifted jet for Air Force One. The Justice Department maintains reporters are not the targets. Those leaking classified information are. They added any subpoena issued by the DOJ is done so in full compliance with federal law and internal department policy. The Times has vowed to fight the DOJ's efforts in court. In New York, I'm Liz Warner.
1: New York City Mayor Mamdani doubled down on his plans to arrest Israeli Prime Minister Benjamin Netanyahu.
3: The Israeli leader is expected to visit the Big Apple in September for the UN General Assembly.
4: My administration will follow all applicable local laws. That is our commitment. That is something that we will follow through on when it comes to an adherence to local law. And that's all I have to add on that.
3: It comes after a recent New York Times podcast interview where the mayor said Netanyahu belongs in the international prison known as The Hague. President Trump dismissed claims from Mamdani in a post on Truth Social saying Netanyahu will not be arrested while in the United States. I'm Lizzie Radabali.
1: From America's News Network, USA Radio News.
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1: New Jersey Governor Mikey Sherrill plans on taking further legal action after a federal appeals court overturned New Jersey's ban on assault-style weapons and high-capacity magazines.
6: New Jersey's assault weapons ban has been in place for decades, but an appeals court just ruled the ban violated Second Amendment rights. Governor Mikey Sherrill says she'll continue to fight to get the ban back.
7: When it comes to protecting our kids, yeah, I'm going to keep testing the courts because this is wrong.
6: The NRA applauded the ruling. In New Jersey, I'm Scott Pringle.
1: This week could be a record breaker for the Texas power grid. Demand Wednesday is expected to top 90,000 megawatts.
8: 3 years ago was when we last set our maximum usage, and that was 85,000.
1: Tom Overby at the Smart Grid Center says power demand keeps going up and up as more people move to Texas. The good news is the state has more than enough power to meet demand. Confirmation Monday, one of California's most famous bald eagles was hurt and is out of her nest.
9: Jackie was rescued from the shore of Big Bear Lake on Saturday. She was found weak and unable to fly after a reported eagle fight. The San Dimas Raptor team moved in and took her to their facility and started treatment. After a once-over, it was confirmed Jackie did not have any broken bones, but they are awaiting test results to determine her weakened state. She has since been transferred to the Ojai Raptor Center and is listed in stable condition. Meantime, Shadow is on nest duty with her two eaglets. I'm Bree Tennis.
1: I'm John Summers, USA Radio News.
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0: It's an honor to be of service to you this morning. I mean that. Sadly, in my business, you have to say, I mean that, just so that people understand that there's a chance you mean it. They're at 434-882-4217, visiting with the head of the Election Transparency Initiative, former Secretary of DHS, Attorney General of the Commonwealth of Virginia, Ken Cuccinelli. Ken, 220 voter registration, 220 million voter registrations. I was looking at some statistics online, which again makes it a fun fest, but it appears that according to theworlddata.com, there are 205 million registered voters in the United States. Are these just people who have deceased that are still on voter rolls?
1: So, Joe, I don't really know where the number comes from. Okay. It's also not from all 50 states, as I understand it. It's not entirely clear to me what is being referenced there. I would say that the ability to access voter rolls doesn't equal the ability to access voting machines. But Iran got similar information, for example, for Alaska, I want to say in 2020, and they attempted to use it to do influence efforts very directly with emails and so forth, because they got some emails out of that voter file as well. Now, thankfully, the Iranians are, while they're very good at computers, are very ham-handed at communicating. So it wasn't hard to spot what they were doing.
0: Except for the guy who make the Lego videos. Apparently, they're pretty good. So what do we do about the 220 million voter registrations that are out there? How do we protect them from being used? And I think your point is even better. It may not even be a vote cast, but do you start to get mail at your mailbox encouraging you to vote for somebody other than your inclination normally would? Or do you start getting social media posts about, scurrilous accusations about the candidate you might support?
1: Yeah, so it's not entirely clear how China would want to use those. And, they hacked the OPM database, which is the federal employee database. I want to say back in 2014, they got over 20 million records. And those include a lot more detail, like fingerprints and, Social Security, complete Social Security numbers. Whereas, say, you hack the Virginia voter database, you don't, now I'm doing this from memory and I may be wrong, you don't necessarily get a Social Security number, for example. But to steal your identity, I need three things: your full legal name, your date of birth, and your Social Security number. Mm-hmm. And in some of these voter files, they would have gotten all three of those. And so if they want to just cause trouble, they can let those leak out into criminal networks. And heck, they could put them up for sale. And then you're going to start seeing a plethora of identification, ID theft. Mm-hmm. And it's going to be a real headache for people to deal with.
0: I guess that's the other part of it is, it's not about voting as much as it is, your title, your credit card.
1: Let me touch on that. You've spawned a thought that I think is important for people to realize. We focus on elections and election integrity and so forth. And of course, I run the Election Transparency Initiative, so that's what we do. But if you're China or if you're Russia, the election is simply an opportunity to advance your strategic agenda, which is largely to turn Americans against one another.
0: Yeah.
1: And to get us to do your dirty work for you. The Russians have been very aggressive about it, and they've been very successful at it. And this could be Ferguson. It could be the 2020 election. It could be fill in the blank. Anywhere where there's a potential to pour gasoline on the fire, the old Eddie Murray, Eddie, get me the gasoline, Eddie.
0: We watched that outside of the ICE headquarters over the weekend in New York. Gasoline on the sidewalk.
1: But that's a strategic goal that they have. They can't directly compete or take on the United States. So they steal our IP, they stir up problems in our country, and they take those steps that they can take. And one of the, this sounds like a funny thing to say, advantages of a dictatorship like the communists run in China is you can execute long-term plans rather smoothly. For example, the stealing of intellectual property from the United States over the last 20 or 30 years has been the greatest transfer of wealth in the history of the world.
0: Right. Just simply by saying, hey, in order to sell here, we need to know, you know, and they made it even seem plausible when they did it. We're just making sure our citizens are safe. So we need to know how to make your stuff. And then they started to make knockoff stuff. There it is. It is a battle that I think your point about keeping it simple is the best way to go about doing it. I hate to sound like a Luddite, Ken, but in so many things, I still have clothes that smell like pepper spray and tear gas because of China and Russia's ability to turn us against each other here in Charlottesville. Electiontransparency.org. In the midst of primary season, Ken, as always, I'm 6 inches taller and a better dancer to talk to you.
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0: Thank you for letting me be of service to you this morning. We're going to continue this tour. We don't have time for all 50 states, but having departed the company of former Virginia Attorney General Ken Cuccinello, we now join in progress former Indiana Attorney General Curtis Hill Jr., working with the Free Enterprise Project, where he's a senior fellow, as well as Project 21, the conservative black community leadership network. Great piece that you may not have seen unless you're a subscriber to the Legal Reader about PayPal and a $30 million settlement with the Department of Justice and an overdue reckoning. Curtis, welcome to the program, sir. How are you doing today?
1: Thank you, Joe. I'm doing fine. I hope you are as well.
0: It's excellent. Any other former attorneys general I should call? Because it's now you, Cuccinelli. I'm thinking, you know, there's got to be a couple other good ones out there that we can get some good comment from about what's going on in the world. But tell us.
1: There's several out there.
0: What was the settlement with the Department of Justice for my listeners who aren't subscribers of the Legal Reader? What was the settlement over, and why do you call it a long overdue reckoning?
1: Well, the Justice Department filed an action against PayPal because PayPal had instituted a $530 million fund to support black and minority-owned businesses, which the Justice Department alleged was a
0: Was what? Curtis? Curtis, we didn't lose him already, did we? Ding.
1: Did you lose me?
0: Oh, just for a minute there. You're back, though. It was apparently trying to find you. You said that this fund was A, and then you were gone. So what was it?
1: The Justice Department took action against PayPal because in 2020, PayPal instituted an economic opportunity fund, which was a $530 million fund that was directed at black-owned businesses and minority-owned businesses, which the Justice Department indicated was a violation of the Equal Credit Opportunity Act because it considered race and national origin as a part of its investments feature.
0: Okay.
1: This all got its start back in the summer of 2020 following the George Floyd incident, where activists were very harsh on creating a narrative that corporations were quick to jump on, someone had to invest in non-race neutral programs, in other words, DEI programs, mm-hmm. To send a signal that they were with the program. PayPal took the bite. Several other corporations took the bite and created these funds that steered away from neutral considerations and focused exclusively on race as a virtual signal. And the Justice Department said, without PayPal being able to determine, or without PayPal asserting that they themselves were discriminating, there was no basis for creating this fund preferred black and minority businesses over other businesses.
0: Is this, I mean, this is everything we said DEI was doing. It was having debated Ibram Kendi on CBS television myself. I know what anti-racism means. It's reverse racism. It's saying, okay, now it's our turn. And I just don't see how the world gets better from that. I'm glad to see that there was a settlement with PayPal. Are there more to come, Curtis, in these cases?
1: Yeah, I think this is just the beginning because as we saw with PayPal, these corporations were reacting to the George Floyd incident in particular. They were reacting to the Georgia's legislation on voter ID. They were sending a signal to the community that they were with the program because at that time there was so much activism that was pushing them. So I think you're going to see several corporations doing what PayPal did. PayPal entered a settlement, backed away from this program. They're paying a penalty, and they're creating a race-neutral process going forward. So I think you're going to see J.P. Morgan Chase, Bank of America,
0: really?
1: Several of these companies doing a similar thing to keep from violating the federal law.
0: Now, your actions, you know, both in Project 21, but, you know, Free Enterprise Project has been at these board meetings since all these DEI and ESG governance programs reared their ugly head in the first place. Is it gratifying to see that some of this is finally bearing some fruit and a reminder that sometimes these battles aren't as easy as the, you know, you would think they would be? Walk in, say, you got it wrong. Everyone doesn't automatically just say, gosh, really, you caught us. Thank you. We're going to get out of it. Sometimes these things take a while.
1: Well, sometimes it takes a while for the merit to sink through. I mean, you see signaling that appears one way, and then after a period of time, months, perhaps years, you reflect back at the program and you realize, oh, this is the reason why we didn't have why it's not legal to have a program like this. They don't work. And once you determine that they don't work, that then there's no basis for having it. And that's the problem. A program that's predicated on racial preferences is not only against the law, it's been proven not to work. So after a period of time, you determine that it's the wrong path. It is gratifying to see that corporations are, for whatever reason, understanding that this is the wrong path and correcting their path.
0: Curtis Hill is on with us from the National Center for Public Policy Research, specifically as a senior fellow with their Free Enterprise Project and Project 21. Curtis, is this something that, yeah, and we just talked about the fact that it could be precedent setting and bring more of this virtue signaling governance down. But there is still a real problem in impoverished communities. And I'm not just saying black ones, Latino, white communities, where poverty. We just had a report that said 50% of American taxpayers are net negative on the tax rolls. They are either, they either don't contribute more to it and or they get more from it. That's a poverty issue. That's a job opportunity issue. I've made the case for years that not only does a free country need to be a moral country, but a capitalist society needs to be a moral society so that we're not just, screwing the other guy and leaving a good looking corpse. So what do we have to do as a former attorney general? What kind of, is there code that can be written to re-energize morality in the marketplace and not just worry, oh, Wall Street's up, so we must have a good economy? Because I think we're handing a victory to the Democrats in these inner cities by not showing that free market principles really do create way more jobs. Like you said, these DEI programs just didn't work.
1: Well, we need free enterprise programs and initiatives, and it's a pretty clear process. We just need to eliminate group identity as a preferential aspect to the programs. We certainly want to identify communities that are marginalized, that are underserved, and we want to be able to provide equal opportunity in those programs, equal funding opportunities in those programs that may be based on veteran status, it may be based on the manufacturing process, it may be based on institutional aspects. We just need to get away from this idea that dividing by race is an exclusive answer to a problem. That's the sum and substance of what the settlement in the PayPal case came up with. And part of their settlement is to replace their race preferences to a neutral preference neutral program rather. So that we go back to the standard model of equal opportunity for all.
0: NationalCenter.org is where you find them online. And then within it, you look up the Free Enterprise Project, Curtis Hill there, as well as Project 21, the writings, this thing. Obviously, the activists out there are bemoaning this deal, saying, well, that there goes any community investments into these impoverished cities. But it doesn't seem, and I want to investigate, Liz, like that's what you see.
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22: For you, from Joe Thomas, it's First Thing Today.
0: Oh, please. Oh, please, no. I know he's from Indiana. This one in particular, I mean, just it's so derisive of groups.
23: Well, I was born in a small town, and I live in a small town.
0: I mean, just, you know, I know. You know what this song reminds me of? It's like Springsteen. When Springsteen, everyone plays Born in the USA. Born in the USA. And I'm like, this is not celebrating the USA in the song. You know, you listen to the lyrics. Anyway, Indiana. But I'd rather listen to Curtis Hill, Pride of Elkhart, former Indiana Attorney General, on with us. So I asked, you know, as we were heading to break, I mean, this is the activists are out there saying, well, this is the end of any ability. Where's the hand up that you conservatives all talk about? That's not what's going on here with this PayPal settlement and more to come. Right, Curtis?
24: No, it's not that PayPal or J.P. Morgan or Bank of America has to stop investing in marginalized communities. To the contrary, they can continue to invest in those communities and bring those communities up, but they need to come up with investment strategies that don't prefer one group over another, that don't illegally create a race standard or a gender standard that is superior to a more neutralized process. I mean, these are lending programs that we're talking about now. PayPal's lending, JP Morgan Chase lending. They don't want to get themselves caught up like in the housing bubble a few years ago, where mortgages were being written for various reasons, but they were being poorly written, and we saw a collapse of the housing market and mortgages because they weren't using sufficient standards. We don't want to have a situation that where well-intended loans were created to prefer racial minorities, and then because the loans didn't have the same standards that the bank would ordinarily have, you've set these folks up for an even bigger problem when their loans come crashing down because they were given to them on the basis of race and right, not on the basis of their ability to pay it back.
0: Yeah, and I think that's the bigger crime, because now you've actually, you know, cemented shackles around somebody's feet rather than helping them get up and move out of it. Curtis, last question for you. I know that you've been also out there, as our previous former attorney general has, on the president's statements regarding election security. Tom Tillis said, oh, we just don't have time to implement the SAVE Act. What was your reaction to the president saying there were 220 million voter records being held after being hacked by the CHICOMs? And what should we be doing about that?
24: Well, I wasn't shocked at all. I mean, it's no secret that the Chinese government has been actively engaged in espionage and effectively a unilateral war against the United States for years. So anyone that didn't think that China had already accessed personal information on voters, investors, sure, the whole line, not ours. So from my perspective, that wasn't any great shock. What I'm looking for from the federal government is what we're going to do about it. Mm-hmm. To simply say that, well, China has secured all this information without a plan on how to deal with them effectively is somewhat concerning. I mean, this year we're celebrating 250 years of independence as a nation, and yet when we look at how dependent we are on Chinese products, Chinese technology, oh, yeah, Chinese access, we're not independent at all. we're not doing nearly enough to ensure our independence going forward. So we need to turn up the heat on our relationship with China. We need to turn up the heat on our ability to secure our information, to secure access to our individuals, and do a more sound job as a federal government protecting our citizenry.
0: So well said. What are you working on at the National Center? What's the next thing you're going to be publishing there at nationalcenter.org?
24: Well, we're working on some petitions with the SEC to identify. In one case, we filed a petition to put the SEC on the relationship with China and work that China's been doing to intercede in this country. We're working on DEI, anti-DEI programs. And we're also working through shareholder activism to make sure that corporations go back to the pre-COVID status of annual meetings that were live and get away from the current status of meetings that are all virtual, that are canned and have no real meaning, so that we can get shareholder activism back into a strength.
0: Well, thank you for joining us again. When you said SEC, I presume you mean Securities and Exchange Commission. I know it's football season. All the leagues are having their wheels. You know, and they're in Indiana. You're like, yeah, what? You know, SEC. What? You know, look at the scoreboard. But have a great morning. Thank you for joining us, and we'll talk to you again very soon.
24: Thank you, Joe. Take care.
0: 434-882-4217. That is our phone number. Emails come into jtinthemorningradio@gmail.com. We were talking with Haley Gomez, one of the folks who works in the state teams at thedailysignal.com, about this, all these cancers that are popping up in kids in Orange County, California. Andy heard us talking about the issues with dumping in Virginia. James River, which is, runs down and all the way out Richmond, it's one of the most famous highways through here. James River is most famous for ketone dumped in there by Allied Chemical. This one, 1994, patent examiner was Chinese, returned to paper ballots. Edison's first patent was for voting. I didn't know that about Edison's first patent. But, you know, as long as we make machines to do things, and Joel writes in, how do we catch technology without technology trapping us? Well, you limit what you use it for. And remember, just like a representative government, a machine that you program is going to represent you. Just like a child you raise is going to represent you in the world. Text message, this one, on the subject of the landfill in California. Jerry writes in, he said, how do you fix a leaky landfill, Joe, if the groundwater in Orange County is getting foiled and soiled by a leaking landfill? What do? Well, you dig under it. I've seen this done. You dig under it. It's expensive. But if you're poisoning people, I think the class action lawsuit might save you. It might save you a few $1 billion in the class action lawsuit. You dig under it. You dig a fresh base and you put it down. Anyway, until tomorrow morning, I'm Joe. So long, and thanks for all the fish.
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9: 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Simpson with a gun to his head.
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16: Saving you money, I'm Hillary Barsky. Many Americans are facing mounting financial pressures, but by making small changes to everyday habits can make a major impact on long-term wealth. Last year, nearly three-quarters of Americans failed to meet their savings and spending goals, according to a Vanguard Consumer Survey. Many people, especially those in their 30s and 40s, are falling into costly traps, including failing to boost emergency savings, delaying investing, and taking on too much debt. Financial experts say it's important to prioritize retirement savings. Missing out on employer matches or delaying contributions can have a long-term impact. Also, don't take on financial debt, which chips away at your ability to build real wealth. And it's critical to save for an emergency fund and start to plan for your child's education early. College costs continue to rise, and many families underestimate the importance that the earlier you start to save, the less difficult it becomes in later years. Saving you money, Hillary Barsky, Fox News.
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0: Welcome to Power to Press On. This is Barry and Kathy Amaker. We're glad you've tuned in today. Our topic is no parking, tow-away zone. These days, parking can be a real challenge. When the lot is full and we're in a hurry, we may be tempted to slip into a spot that's clearly marked no parking, tow-away zone. The owners are protecting that space because keeping it clear is important for safety, for access, or for the flow of traffic.
1: And that got us thinking. There are some spaces in our lives that need no parking signs too, especially in our minds. Negative, toxic, defeating thoughts will try to pull in and settle down. We can't always stop them from showing up, but we can refuse to let them park there.
0: Too often we let those thoughts stay too long. We dwell on hurts, replay conversations, worry over situations, even after God has already resolved them. Instead of letting those thoughts take up valuable space, we need to remember this is a tow-away zone. Those thoughts don't belong here.
1: And that's when we call in the tow truck, the Holy Spirit. He is the one who helps remove what doesn't belong in our mind. Scriptures tell us to resist the enemy and he will flee. Sometimes we simply have to say, you can't stay here. This space is protected.
0: And it works both ways too. We need to be careful not to park our own negative attitudes or critical words in someone else's mental space. Oh my.
1: So today, keep your mind clear, keep your spirit positive, and protect the space God has given you. Have a blessed and uplifting day.
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3: I'm Gianna Gelosi with your Fox True Crime Minute. New details emerge in a 24-year-old murder case that has gone cold until this year. Back in 2002, Frank Weiss from Plano, Texas, was found dead near Lake Louisville. Last month, 55-year-old Lisa Honrad was arrested for his murder. She was his wife at the time of his death. Court documents say Weiss was shot with a .38-caliber firearm and his body was found wrapped in plastic bags, tied up with rope and weighted down with sandbags duct taped to his legs. They went on to say that Weiss and Honrad went to dinner 2 days before his body was found, and it was the last time he was seen alive. Detectives learned that Weiss had asked for an annulment and Honrad signed it. In the days after his disappearance, detectives say Honrad told Weiss's daughter he had gone to Cancun but didn't want to be bothered. Investigators say the case was finally cracked thanks to new information from a key witness alongside advances in technology and investigative techniques. There's more on this story at FoxNews.com or subscribe to the Fox True Crime Podcast. I'm Gianna Gelosi with your Fox True Crime Minute.
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4: Reverend Jesse Jackson made a run for the presidency in 1984. In a speech, he apologized for remarks made referring to New York as, quote, Heimy Town.
5: If in my high moments I have done some good, shed some light, healed some wounds, if in my low moments, in word, deed, or attitude, through some error of temper, taste, or tone, I have caused anyone discomfort, created pain that was not my truest self, if there were occasions when my grape turned into a raisin and my jaw bell lost its resonance, please forgive me. Charge it to my head and not to my heart.
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6: I'm Ashley Dvorkin with a Fox Celebrity Profile with Jason Segel, Samara Weaving, and director Yorma Taconi for the dark comedy remake Over Your Dead Body. The story is full of outrageous action as it centers around a couple on a remote cabin getaway whose plans to kill the other go awry when strangers crash their trip.
7: Some of those scenes were really funny and we were laughing, and other ones felt really real and horrific and terrifying.
8: While you're not taking actual punches, like you are falling and going through the mud and getting whacked with stuff in the head.
6: The film has an edge of horror, so Weaving shared her expertise with her co-star.
8: She told me to learn in the mirror like 20 different versions of scared, because we're going to be scared for like 45 minutes to an hour of the movie, and you don't want to be making the same face for an hour.
6: They enjoyed filming together in Finland, where Segel made sure to make himself at home.
8: I would take these long, weirdo walks through Finland.
7: You knew everyone.
8: Yeah.
6: Ashley Dvorkin, Fox News.

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7: 1 year ago, Cardinal Robert Prevost was elected Pope Leo XIV as the first American to ever become the Bishop of Rome. In the first official biography of the Pope, author Elise Allen says Leo has a special message to American Catholics.
8: Building friendship, building community, remembering that in spite of our differences, we can be friends and we can treat each other as human beings. You know, I think that's his big message.
7: And it's a message that has been tested and making headlines in the last few weeks as the Pope and President Trump sparred over disagreements about the war in Iran. Allen was the first journalist to have a lengthy interview with Pope Leo after his election, and she says Leo has a quiet strength that may surprise people, but one that can take on the world leaders. He was well prepared to stand his ground even against the President of the United States.
8: I think Leo, you know, was not entirely surprised by that, but he also said very clearly he is not trying to attack anybody with what he says. He's trying to preach the gospel, and I think he sincerely means that.
7: For Fox on Faith, Lauren Green, Fox News.
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1: The Spain-Argentina final was like a reverse Super Bowl, where the players spoke Spanish and the halftime show was in English.
2: That was a pretty good line. I saw that. I watched some of Jon Stewart's opening monologue. I have news for him. He said, why does that person behind Donald Trump look like replacement Donald Trump? You know why? That was father-in-law. That was Melania's dad. So there's a whole skit going
3: on. So Melania married her dad.
2: Well, about the same age. No, I think Trump's a little bit younger, not much. But so Jon Stewart just went off on the whole thing. But you remember, Jon Stewart was a very good soccer player. He was captain of William & Mary, very good Division I team out of Virginia. And a lot of people write me and think, why am I nice about Jon Stewart? I know, like, listen, he goes out of his way. Now he's back to hitting Trump like he did the first term. But I do know he does it with humor. I mean, I noticed Stephen Colbert would hit him and everyone would cheer and clap. But I just noticed that they produce things, at least it's creative, even though it's tilted and slanted and he hates Trump and he's back to doing that. But you do have to point out when things are funny. So when people do things are funny, even if you disagree, you got to say that. What would make Jon Stewart perfect is if he hit the other side, because, man, is there a lot to hit on the other side? Like, for example, what Bill Maher's doing with the socialism thing. Now, he's having fun with it in his monologue, but he sat down on ABC to talk about what's happened to that party of his. And here he said, why aren't other people standing up pointing out that they've allowed the communists to come into the Democratic Party and they just seem to be willing to be taken over? Cut 22.
4: Democrats are cowardly.
5: Yeah.
4: They're cowardly. Their party is being taken over now by, you know, every day I hear about a new very radical. I feel very good about, like, 10, whenever years ago, like, I did lose fans because, you know, I wasn't going to go along with some of this crazy stuff on the left, too. I didn't change really on what I thought about the right, but just I can't sit and just not notice stuff, which people seem to want to do because it's all about my team or your team. But, yeah, there's some crazy stuff.
2: Yeah, there's some crazy stuff, and it's going by the boards. The guy that's getting a lot of publicity is Van Jones, liberal Democrat, worked with Obama, cut 25.
6: If we live in a world where people could literally get elected to office with the only qualification being that they went and celebrated a mass murder of Israelis, if all elected officials celebrated mass murders, is that a better world or a worse world? These are not progressive ideas. These are regressive ideas.
2: And that's why he called out the socialist in his party. Just call him out. You let Bernie Sanders in, and this is the problem. Bernie Sanders, by the way, the people of Vermont, you're being robbed. He's never in Vermont. Guy's in Michigan. He's in Maine. 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
7: Most experts and pundits thought President Harry Truman would be soundly defeated by Thomas Dewey. On November 2nd, 1948, Truman had the last laugh.
8: And Mr. Kelton Barnes and Mr. Hartman were reporting the situation as it then developed. And Mr. Kelton Barnes was saying, well, the president is a million votes ahead in the popular vote. Mr.
3: instrument will be defeated. And to the sorrow of myself and those of who were listening with me, and I went back to bed and went to sleep.
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9: Minister Ollie Barrett reports the 56-year-old faces major foreign policy tests.
10: Not least the escalating crisis in the Middle East with American operations against Iran gathering pace in recent days. So Andy Burnham has a very challenging entree indeed as he comes into government.
9: Burnham was appointed unchallenged today after Prime Minister Keir Starmer gave a farewell speech and went to Buckingham Palace to formally tender his resignation to King Charles. President Trump wants Iran added to a bipartisan Russia sanctions bill.
11: The measure would impose mandatory sanctions on Russian political and military leaders, oligarchs, state-owned enterprises, and foreign companies that support Russia's defense industrial base. In a Truth Social post Sunday, Trump called on Republicans to add Iran to the bill, writing that it's what the late Senator Lindsey Graham wanted to do. I'm Lisa Carton.
9: An advisor to Iran's supreme leader threatened no political border will provide security against Iran's offensive forces if the U.S. strikes continue. In a post on X, Major General Mohsen Rassazi wrote Friday, both diplomacy and negotiations, as well as war, are over. Forecasters say there's an 80% chance of a hurricane developing near the Florida Panhandle in the next few days. The National Hurricane Center says a tropical storm's possibly developing today. The tropical depression is trending west-northwest near the Florida coast. At least 9 people are injured after a shooting early Sunday in Tucson.
12: The suspected gunman was shot by police and taken to a hospital with life-threatening injuries. It happened around 2 a.m. downtown when officers on patrol heard gunfire. The suspect was reportedly given repeated commands before he was shot. In Phoenix, I'm Mark Mayfield.
9: From America's News Network, USA Radio News.
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9: President Trump urged Lindsey Graham's sister to run in the upcoming special election. South Carolina Republican Governor Henry McMaster appointed Darlene Graham Nordone to replace her deceased brother for the remainder of the current term, which ends in January next year. Friday, Trump posted he asked Nordone to run for the U.S. Senate in the special Republican primary August 11th, adding she has his full endorsement. There's been another ruling against another Trump administration funding cut to states.
14: A federal judge in Boston Friday ruling the Trump administration cannot use a long overlooked clause in a law to cut grant funds that support programs for law enforcement, environmental protection, food assistance, and more. The cuts are allowed if a grant, quote, no longer effectuates the program goals or agency priorities, do not apply, and cannot be used. In New York, I'm Andrew Whitman.
9: New York City health officials say a second person died from Legionnaires' disease in connection with the outbreak on Manhattan's Upper East Side.
15: The death of the latest victim, whose identity has not been made public, comes even as the city reports a sharp decline in new Legionnaires' cases from 8 per day at the start of the outbreak to less than 1 per day since July 10th. As of yesterday, there have been 72 confirmed cases. 50 people have been discharged from the hospital. 9 people remain hospitalized. I'm Larry Kofsky.
9: I'm John Summers, USA Radio News.
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6: I'm Gianna Gelosi with your Fox True Crime Minute. A Texas man who's facing a capital murder.

0: prosecuted and feared he would face the death penalty. The 39-year-old was charged with capital murder in 2025 in connection with the killing of his pregnant wife, Christina Bauer-Gilley, on October 7, 2024. Gilley initially told police that she died of an overdose and he attempted to perform CPR. An autopsy suggested otherwise. She had trauma to her neck and face more consistent with strangulation. Gilley was arrested in 2024, released on $1 million bail, and required to wear that ankle monitor. In 2025, prosecutors say he spoke with a woman about a plan to flee to Mexico. There's more on this story at foxnews.com or subscribe to the Fox True Crime podcast. I'm Gianna Gelosi with your Fox True Crime Minute.
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1: 1987. Jim and Tammy Baker.
3: We can't say we've learned a good lesson. We've learned it. Yeah. I hate that it took this many years to learn it. I'm getting a little old for starting over again.
4: I refuse to submit my family and my friends and innocent people and myself to further rumors and gossip. I believe I would have been a successful candidate, and I know I could have been a very good president, but apparently now we'll never know.
5: I realize there's a lot of folks around that think there's a loose cannon on the Gundeck estate at the NSC. 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
6: In Robert Bork's America, there is no room at the inn for blacks. And no place in the Constitution for women. And in our America, there should be no seat on the Supreme Court for Robert Bork.
7: She's crying and humming and sometimes singing. She goes to sleep at periods of time.
2: News as it happens. 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

0: show that's getting you talking. You're with Brian Kilmeade.
1: I think we're always open to diplomacy. It has to be real. It has to be a deal that they're willing to live by. Look, Iran a week ago was supposed to put out a statement saying that the Straits of Hormuz would be open, that they would no longer attack shipping. And instead of doing that, they attacked three ships. I think that was last Friday or Saturday. So, I mean, their behavior has to change in order for ours to change.
2: Yeah, no kidding. Secretary of State Marco Rubio puts it simply, their behavior's got to change. And so far, they have not hit the UAE in this cycle, and they have not hit Israel. Farley Weiss joins us now, president of the Israeli Justice Organization. Farley, why don't you think they've hit Israel? What are all your theories on that?
3: Well, I think they fear Israel. As we know, Israel was about to attack with pretty much all their planes, Iran, when President Trump stopped them last time. And Israel has made clear that if they get attacked, they will attack them massively, and they're afraid of that attack. They know they will be hurt very badly by it. While they know if they attack the Arab countries around them, they're not going to get a serious response from the Arab countries. And so they can attack them. And when they attack the Arab countries, those Arab countries then put pressure on the United States to go to a ceasefire and stop. While Israel is not going to put pressure on the United States to go to a ceasefire, Israel wants to see the Iranian regime change and see the whole situation change for the better.
2: So do you think I heard this morning when I was talking to Ambassador Volker, he believes the reason UAE is not getting hit is because they put their planes in the air and hit back.
3: They clearly don't want somebody who's going to hit back. I mean, they clearly are hitting the countries that aren't going to hit back to them, and not just not hit back, but actually try to pressure the United States to acquiesce to Iran's demands. And so it's those countries are taking a beating. Qatar has taken a beating, and yet Qatar keeps pressuring the United States to agree to ceasefires, even though Qatar has lost, I think, $20 billion. They're going to lose a year in energy from the attacks by Iran. And yet, instead of being able to do anything about it, Qatar is very weak country, and so all they're doing is trying to pressure the United States to agree to a ceasefire.
2: Because they try to be everybody's friend or everybody's enemy, who knows, but they try to play it in between, don't they?
3: Well, they're a country of, there's only 350,000 Qatarans in the country. Everyone else is foreigners living in the country. And so they're a very small country. They have a very weak military. They don't let the U.S. use their military base. The whole major point of the military base is to use it in wars like this, and they aren't

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1: Hi, I'm Neil deGrasse Tyson. You're a personal astrophysicist.
2: Hey, everyone, it's Phil Simms.
3: Hey, everyone, it's Danica McKellar.
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8: God calls us to come alongside people who hurt.
9: Thousands of Christians through the ages have given their lives to help their neighbor, to relieve poverty, to care for the sick. Certainly the church is to be concerned about the social injustices in our world.
8: Along with meeting physical needs, says Billy Graham,
9: Jesus would see something even deeper. If only we could begin at the root of our problems, which is the disease of human nature that the Bible calls sin. This is why Christ came and died on the cross. The only way to change men is to get them converted to Jesus Christ. The greatest need of our great cities at this moment is evangelism.
8: We can help you find ways to tell your friends and neighbors about a personal relationship with Jesus Christ and how it will change their lives. 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Then click where it says, Grow in Your Christian Faith. That's findpeacewithgod.net. We're the Billy Graham Evangelistic Association.
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15: With 6 months until voters pick their congressional representative, we've been tracking the national mood, and our Fox News poll finds a close race for the House. A year ago, Democrats were favored by 7 percentage points. Now, it's a 5-point edge within the margin of sampling error. If the election were today, 52% of voters say they'd back the Democratic candidate in their district, 47% the Republican. That difference comes from greater enthusiasm on the left. By an 8-point margin, more Democrats than Republicans say they feel extremely motivated to vote this year. It's important to remember, while a lead on the generic House ballot question reflects a national preference, House seats are decided district by district. So a party's advantage in the polls doesn't directly translate into winning seats, especially these days with so few competitive districts. I'm Dana Blanton. That's your Poll Parade.
16: 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A snack company is recalling some of one of its products over food allergy risks. The Second Nature Brands company voluntarily calling back certain 10-ounce pouches of its Keto Crunch Smart Mix Trail Mix snacks. The pouches are marked with a best if used by February 12, 2027 date on the backside of the pouch. Packages with other best if used by dates are unaffected by the recall. The affected products may contain cashews, pistachios, and cherries that are not marked in the product contents. The FDA says those contents could cause serious or life-threatening allergic reactions to some consumers who have an allergy or sensitivity to tree nuts or cherries. No illnesses have been reported in connection with the product. Customers who purchased those products should not consume them and can contact Second Nature for a full refund. 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
15: I'm Gianna Gelosi with your Fox True Crime Minute. New details emerge in a 24-year-old murder case that has gone cold until this year. Back in 2002, Frank Weiss from Plano, Texas, was found dead near Lake Louisville. Last month, 55-year-old Lisa Honrud was arrested for his murder. She was his wife at the time of his death. Court documents say Weiss was shot with a .38-caliber firearm, and his body was found wrapped in plastic bags, tied up with rope, and weighted down with sandbags duct-taped to his legs. They went on to say that Weiss and Honrud went to dinner 2 days before his body was found, and it was the last time he was seen alive. Detectives learned that Weiss had asked for an annulment, and Honrud signed it. In the days after his disappearance, detectives say Honrud told Weiss's daughter he had gone to Cancun but didn't want to be bothered. Investigators say the case was finally cracked thanks to new information from a key witness, alongside advances in technology and investigative techniques. There's more on this story at foxnews.com or subscribe to the Fox True Crime Podcast. I'm Gianna Gelosi with your Fox True Crime Minute.
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1: You really got me on the Vans slip-ons. I know it. I know. Let's say you're at a wedding and you go on the dance floor. I'm not a big dancer. You know when you've done a move that you hope's not on video. I know when I'm putting on my Vans that I hope nobody sees me.
2: God calls us to come alongside people who hurt.
3: Thousands of Christians through the ages have given their lives to help their neighbor, to relieve poverty, to care for the sick. Certainly the church is to be concerned about the social injustices in our world.
2: Along with meeting physical needs, says Billy Graham,
3: Jesus would see something even deeper. If only we could begin at the root of our problems, which is the disease of human nature that the Bible calls sin. This is why Christ came and died on the cross. The only way to change men is to get them converted to Jesus Christ. The greatest need of our great cities at this moment is evangelism.
2: We can help you find ways to tell your friends and neighbors about a personal relationship with Jesus Christ and how it will change their lives. 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We're the Billy Graham Evangelistic Association.
4: The Department of War about, quote, ways we could serve the department. The Undersecretary of War saying on X that there is no active negotiation with Anthropic. For Fox on Tech, I'm Madison Allworth, Fox Business.
5: I'm Gianna Gelosi with your Fox True Crime Minute. New court filings in an Iowa murder case offer a glimpse of the prosecution's evidence in a fatal shooting that shook the real estate industry 15 years ago. 53-year-old Kristen Ramsey was arrested last month for first-degree murder in the April 2011 death of Ashley Auckland. Auckland was working an open house at a model townhouse when she was shot in the face and the chest at close range. Court documents say a woman who was in the neighboring townhome said she heard two loud noises a few seconds apart, then saw Ramsey by the model home's front door before she was seen by her car talking on her phone. The filings show that call was to an employee of the company that owned the development. At the time, Ramsey was a sales manager. After Ramsey drove off erratically, the witness went to the home and found Auckland unresponsive. Two search warrants were executed at Ramsey's home, including one carried out less than a month after the shooting. In both cases, the document says authorities found guns, illegal substances, and posters threatening violence. There's more on the story at foxnews.com or subscribe to the Fox True Crime Podcast. I'm Gianna Gelosi with your Fox True Crime Minute.
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6: In August of 1970, New York attorney Bella Abzug, one of the most outspoken leaders in the growing women's movement, gave testimony on the Equal Rights Amendment.
7: We felt this transcendent joy, for woman's life has been imminent, as Simone de Beauvoir did. It has never been completely human, because so few of us have had this great experience that all of us have had tonight. Of creating in history, of taking the torch from those great women who won us the vote 50 years ago, and carrying that torch high so that it will shine on the lives not only of our daughters, but shines in our own faces in self-affirmation.
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8: This is House Call for Health. A recent study from a university in Finland finds that you might be able to exercise longer without feeling more exhausted if you're listening to your favorite music during a workout. Those who picked their own music extending endurance by nearly 20% during intense exercise. For the study, they looked at 29 recreationally active adults completing two identical cycling sessions with about 80% effort. One group cycled in silence, the other chose music, with their workout lasting about 6 minutes longer on average. But despite being able to go longer while listening to some tunes, heart rate and other physical markers remained similar to the silent group. The lead researcher saying self-selected music doesn't change your fitness level, it just helps you to tolerate sustained effort for longer. The study was published in the journal Psychology of Sport and Exercise. For more health news, go to foxnewshealth.com. 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
1: Oh, yeah.
0: All right. Hello, everybody. Welcome. This is the Todd Stearns Radio Show. We are so happy that you're hanging out with us noon to 3 Eastern. Welcome to all of our viewers as well on Facebook, YouTube, and Rumble. And, of course, we have the largest growing number of Gen Zers now listening to talk radio, and we welcome all of you guys to some of them are probably just getting up. You know, it's summertime, so folks enjoying a little time off from school and all of that good stuff. We have a terrific program lined up for you today. Of course, one of our dear friends, she is the queen of talk radio, Mary Walter, will be here. Also, Michael Wilson from Patriot Talk 920, going to weigh in on James Tallarico. Oh, Tallarico, Dylan, you know I don't like to do this, but, because it comes across as braggadocious, and I don't want to be a braggadocious kind of a guy, but I told you so. You know, I try not to use that phrase too much, but I told you folks that James Tallarico was going to have a problem with black Texas voters because of the religion thing. Now, most black Americans, while they may vote Democrat and they may embrace some liberal policies, when it comes to their religion, when it comes to their church and Almighty God, they're very conservative. I mean, very conservative. And when you've got some sort of a limp-wristed white guy going out there and saying, Jesus supported abortion, homie, don't play that game in the black church. I'm just telling you, and I did tell you. And so now James Tallarico has a huge problem with black voters. And the media is not going to tell you this. The media is going to say it's all sorts of other issues. But ladies and gentlemen, hear me on this. He's got a problem with the black church in the great state of Texas because they don't like this whole thing about Jesus was non-binary. They're not going down that road. So anyway, we'll talk to Michael Wilson about that. And in studio, the National Republican Congressional Committee has named Tennessee's 9th congressional district race as one of the big national races. They believe this is going to be a pickup for the Republicans in the fall. Jeremy Thompson, one of the 4 candidates running on the Republican side of the ticket there for the nomination, he's going to be joining us. And you'll enjoy that conversation. We start, though, in the great state of Georgia. There is a crazy, crazy controversy going on down there involving a restaurant called Toast on Lenox. Now, let me give you some background before we jump into this. You've got a pretty heated race for governor there. Rick Jackson is the Republican nominee. He's a guy, and his story is really fascinating. He is a multimillionaire many, many times over, and he grew up in abject poverty. As a matter of fact, he grew up in the housing projects of Atlanta. So this guy knows what it's like to grow up and live in extreme poverty, overcoming those obstacles that were in his life early on from a broken home, bounced around. And he became a very successful businessman, and now he is the Republican nominee for governor. So anyway, he stopped by this black-owned restaurant called Toast on Lenox and had a chance to meet the owner. The owner is I don't even know the owner's politics, but they haven't endorsed Rick Jackson. She just happened to be the owner of the restaurant, and Rick Jackson came in for a visit. And they took a photograph together, and the owner posted it on her social media, as you would any person of note who would come into your restaurant. That's happened to me a couple of times in the Memphis area. That doesn't necessarily mean I support. Well, I guess it does in my case because I'm eating food there, so therefore I would endorse the restaurant. But in this particular case, the owner's not endorsing anything. She just was grateful to have a prominent person coming into her establishment. And so anyway, Democrats got wind of this, and they're literally trying to destroy this woman's business because she is a black woman and because she was kind and hospitable to a white Republican gubernatorial candidate. It's beyond shocking the way that all of this is going down. And it's created a lot of controversy across the entire state of Georgia. This is going to be an ugly race. I am concerned, very concerned, that Keisha Lance Bottoms, who is the Democrat nominee, the former mayor of Atlanta, very concerned that she gets anywhere near the governor's office there in Atlanta. So now Team Jackson, Rick Jackson's crew, they've put out statements about all of this. And by the way, Keisha Lance Bottoms was asked about this as well. And she, instead of saying, hey, look, we should not be boycotting any businesses, she actually doubled down. And she actually said that, hey, look, actions have consequences. So in a sort of roundabout way, she's actually suggesting that people boycott this business because this black-owned business welcomed a white guy. This is insanity, just insanity. So anyway, it turns out there's a little bit more to the story, and thank goodness for the Jackson campaign, because they're out there and they're helping to fill in the puzzle pieces here by this cancel culture mob that's out there trying to shut down the business only because they welcomed a white guy in. And it turns out that Keisha Lance Bottoms, when she was mayor, are you ready for this? Nearly 100 Atlanta restaurant locations were shut down because of her lockdowns. She ordered the restaurants to close, and as a result of that, hundreds and hundreds of people lost their jobs. Business owners were forced to find other ways to make ends meet because of the policies of this radical mayor during the China virus pandemic. I mean, what a disgusting thing. Now, I want to read to you, and again, Bottom saying that anybody, and this is the warning, and she put out a warning to every single business in Georgia. Anybody who welcomes Rick Jackson has made a calculated decision based on the benefits and the risk of doing that. She's making it very clear that she will pour gasoline on the fire when it comes to boycotting and canceling Georgia's small businesses simply because of political reasons. And in this case, it really wasn't even about politics. It was just a black-owned business owner welcomed a white guy in and got a picture with him. Oh, I want to share, this is interesting. So he grew up, are you ready for this? Rick Jackson grew up in Techwood Homes. And if you folks in the Atlanta area or in Georgia, you know that was a very rough housing project. He had seven stepfathers, spent his childhood in five foster homes. And now this guy is living the American dream. But I'm telling you, this is something else that you would have these Democrats out there. And look, we're watching this happen. It's really a cancel culture environment where in Memphis, Tennessee, you had the owner of the Italian pizza joint, Tambolt's, and the owner said, we're not serving National Guard troops at our. You cannot eat here if you're in law enforcement. I mean, how is that going over, ladies? I mean, I will tell you that restaurant got thousands and thousands of emails and telephone calls. So much so they had to shut down their phone systems. Dylan, you know who they're blaming for that? By the way, the restaurant. You know who they're blaming for all of the controversy?
1: Who's that?
0: Yours truly.
1: Well,
0: and to that I say, you're welcome, America.
1: Exactly.
0: You know what? We didn't tell anybody to boycott. We're just saying, here's what they did. Shame on them. So anyway, ladies and gentlemen, this is not going over well in Georgia. As a matter of fact, here's one young lady criticizing Keisha Lance Bottoms. Cut 16, please.
2: She's telling every black business owner in Georgia and every minority-owned business in the state that if you speak to someone who is not approved of in the cult, then she's not going to stand up for you. She will let the cancel mob do its work. She will fan the flames instead of fighting fire. That's what she just said she'd do. That is not a governor, y'all. That is a gatekeeper. A true leader would have stood up and said, my opponent has every right to speak to every business, just like I have every right to speak to every business owner. I am allowed to be in spaces where I'm so-called not welcome, just like he is allowed to be in any spaces that are where he's so-called not welcome. Because I'm fighting to be the governor of Georgia, not the governor of black people, not the governor of Democrats, not the governor of liberals, not the governor of women.
0: Yeah, I like this lady. And she's absolutely right. Unbelievable. By the way, Governor Brian Kemp is weighing in on this. The governor of Georgia, small businesses remember back in 2020 when Mayor Bottoms wanted to keep them closed or even worse, let them get burned down. That was during the BLM riots. Maybe that's why so many are looking to support Rick Jackson this fall. Attorney General Chris Carr says Keisha Lance Bottoms did not hesitate to shut down Atlanta businesses during COVID. Now she's siding with those calling to boycott a business that dared to let her political opponent walk in the door. We cannot allow her to govern again. And they're absolutely right about all of this. So anyway, curious to hear from you folks out there about this insane story. And the person I feel sorry for is the owner of the business, Toast on Lenox. And I don't know if they're Republican or Democrat. I just don't know. But the fact is that she was kind-hearted and she did what any business owner did. She welcomed in a customer. And apparently that's against the law now in the state of Georgia. 901-260-5926 is our telephone number. That's 901-260-5926. We're going to be taking your calls on this. Also, ladies and gentlemen, all this month we are counting down the days. August 11th, the launch of my brand new book, my newest book. It's called The Golden Age, How Trump Saved America. Now, if you pre-order before August the 11th, if you pre-order online, we are going to give you an unpublished extra chapter of the book, our way of saying thank you. All you have to do is when you place your order, give us a call, let us know, and we will send you that unpublished chapter of the book. Again, just a very simple way of saying thank you for pre-ordering a copy of The Golden Age. You say, Tom, what if I pre-ordered a month ago? That's okay. You just call in, let us know. We'll get your info, and we're going to send you that unpublished chapter of the book. 901-260-5926. 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
16: Atlanta business faces backlash from some critics after a social media post showed one of the owners with Republican gubernatorial candidate Rick Jackson that went viral.
17: Well, that picture got taken last week and has sparked fierce online debate from both sides. Fox's Annie Mapp is live in Atlanta with the details. Annie, what are you learning?
18: Yeah, we're talking about Toast on Lenox. It's a black-owned brunch spot with locations in both Midtown and Buckhead. Since that picture was posted, some

0: God calls us to come alongside people who hurt.
1: Thousands of Christians through the ages have given their lives to help their neighbor, to relieve poverty, to care for the sick. Certainly the church is to be concerned about the social injustices in our world.
0: Along with meeting physical needs, says Billy Graham,
1: Jesus would see something even deeper. If only we could begin at the root of our problems, which is the disease of human nature that the Bible calls sin. This is why Christ came and died on the cross. The only way to change men is to get them converted to Jesus Christ. The greatest need of our great cities at this moment is evangelism.
0: We can help you find ways to tell your friends and neighbors about a personal relationship with Jesus Christ and how it will change their lives. 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Then click where it says, Grow in Your Christian Faith. That's findpeacewithgod.net. We're the Billy Graham Evangelistic Association.
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2: Welcome back, everybody. This is the Todd Stearns Radio Show. So I want to get back to this Van Jones story. So Rachel Campos Duffy goes out there on national television on Fox and says that Van Jones is a self-proclaimed communist. And all you know what breaks loose, I'm telling you that your conservative cable news channels are just not as conservative as they used to be. And apparently Van Jones made some calls. He is very close to some of the primetime hosts. And in a matter of minutes, Rachel Campos Duffy was forced to walk it all back. Now, here's the reality of the story. Van Jones was, in fact, a communist for about 10 years of his life. Now, back in the 1990s, he did an interview with a publication called the East Bay Express. They did a profile on Van Jones. And he expressed some very radical ideas. He said, quote, "I was a rowdy nationalist." He was talking about how he became, this was during the Rodney King verdict. He said, "I was a rowdy nationalist on April 28th, and by August, I was a communist." During that period, Van Jones helped found an activist organization called Standing Together to organize a revolutionary movement. According to the group's documents, members studied Marxist political theory, including imperialism and revolution. Jones told the newspaper that he spent roughly a decade trying to be a revolutionary after meeting radical activists while jailed during protest. Now, Van Jones says that he later changed his views in life, and okay, but the reality is that for 10 years of his adult life, he was a radical leftist. He was a communist. So I'm not sure why Rachel Campos Duffy had to apologize. Because let me ask you this. Do you think that somebody in their adult life for 10 years, a radical communist, do you think they really change? Or do you think that, like a chameleon, they change their colors so they can get a bigger paycheck, or they can find themselves or present themselves to be much more appealing to be a pundit on a cable news channel like CNN? I'm just asking. Just asking the questions here. But yes, Van Jones was in fact an identified member of the Communist Party and participated in organizations influenced by Marxist ideas. That, ladies and gentlemen, is absolute irrefutable fact. And so now Van Jones is out there, and he's all concerned because he's getting blowback. And the reason why he's getting blowback is because now he's saying that the Democrat Party has just gone too far. And that now that these young and hungry communists are rising up through the ranks and they have pretty much taken over the Democrat Party, now everybody is freaking out. Here's Van Jones, cut 14.
20: With Gretchen Carlson. So, Van, your post struck a nerve, right? We saw it strike a nerve on Fox News. I saw it strike a nerve among many on the left.
21: Yes.
20: Okay? For whom some of those things you mentioned have become passionate rallying calls, right?
21: Yeah.
20: But you knew it was going to... You didn't... Van okay. Jones doesn't walk into a moment like this being like, oh, I don't think this is going to have a splash.
22: Okay, let me go like this.
21: Oh, why?
22: To you.
21: Why do you say?
22: Because this was necessary.
21: Thank you.
22: This was very... especially from your voice. Now, I'm going to let you respond first because this is about you, and then I can pick up.
21: Well, listen, I cannot tell you, this phone has been blowing up all day. Governors from both parties, senators from both parties, Democrats in the House calling, thanking me for saying what everybody's been saying behind the scenes, which is that this stuff is going too far. I am a progressive Democrat. You want to talk about prison reform? I've done it as well as anybody, Republican Democrats in the South with Trump. I've done prison reform. I never said have no prisons. Where are you going to put the Klan? I've done police reform. I never said no police. Where are you going to put the pedophiles? Who's going to grab the pedophiles? This stuff is going too far. And part of the thing that has to happen is we saw what happened in the Republican Party when things started going in a nutty direction and nobody stood up. I am happy that the young people are fighting for affordability, Medicare for all the good things. I've been waiting my whole life to see a youth movement do what it's doing. But it's being hijacked by people who are putting in nutty ideas supporting terrorists, nutty ideas saying that we don't need cops in prison. We can't deport anybody, even if they rape somebody. Who said this? Chevalier. Where does Chevalier
20: is going to be, is yes. the Democratic nominee, DSA nominee for Congress now from the Bronx yes. in New York.
21: I just want to say that there was a shockwave through this party when Mamdani, who everybody's excited about, stabbed in the back Espiot, who was the chair of the Congressional Hispanic Caucus, mm-hmm. beloved by everybody, who backed Mamdani. Mamdani said, "I will back you." Then he turns around, stabs him in the back.
20: Back Chevalier.
2: All right, there you go. So that's just a snippet there of the conversation with Van Jones on CNN. And the problem is they've opened Pandora's box and they don't know what to do now. The Democrats are done. Their party, it's over. The Nancy Pelosi's, look, when AOC came to power, it was over for Nancy Pelosi. It's over for Chuck Schumer. They're not controlling their own party anymore. Hakeem Jeffries is not even controlling his own party, and Hakeem Jeffries is fighting for his political life right now. That's how tenuous things are within the Democrat Party. So the question now is there any way to salvage it? And I don't believe there is. Bill Maher making this statement, he was doing an interview on ABC's This Week. Cut 13, please. Mm-hmm.
0: So I'm not living in communist America. I mean, I know the talking point is that, well, it's not communism, it's socialism. Okay, I've read the quotes from the DSA platform, from their own mouths. Don't tell me I'm not seeing what I am seeing.
2: Yeah, it's true. So now Bill Maher says he's done with the Democrats. So the question is, what happens now? Well, we're going to have to wait and see, because as we have seen in the primaries, these radical progressives have been very successful. At least the three that won in the New York primaries, they will be in Congress. There's no doubt about that. The question moving forward is, all right, what about places like Tennessee, where you've got the 9th Congressional District, and we're going to be talking to a candidate on the Republican side of the aisle, Jeremy Thompson, about that in just a matter of moments. But will the progressives, will their message resonate in other parts of the nation besides the big urban centers? But even still, I don't think that matters. Even if the progressives, the only races they win are in those big cities like Chicago, like Seattle, like Los Angeles, and others, if they're able to be successful there, they will take full control of the Democrat Party. And at that point, what do? Do you start a third party? I mean, history has proven that has not worked out well. However, on the other side of the aisle, you've got a looming civil war within the Republican Party. Once Trump is gone after the midterms, it's really going to get interesting watching the Republicans, because there will be a fight for control of the Republican Party. Will the establishment regain control, or will the America First crowd, will they maintain control and move the party forward? And that will be decided in the aftermath of whatever happens in November. So anyway, Van Jones, yeah, I mean, look, the guy, I mean, for 10 years of his life, he was a communist. I don't see how you can thoroughly cleanse yourself of that ideology in just a short amount of time. I do not get that. I rather believe that Van Jones basically softened his image so he would be appealing for a job in the Obama administration, which he got, and then as a longtime pundit over on CNN. That's what I think is going on with Van Jones. But again, there's no reason for Rachel Campos Duffy to apologize. Come on, stand by your people, Fox. Come on. 901-260-5926, our telephone number. That's 901-260-5926. 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

0: Today is a very important day in American history. It is National Junk Food Day. Every year, July 21st, you are allowed to indulge in your favorite snacks without any guilt. And you don't have to worry about counting calories. I love this. Just curious, Dylan, do you have any particular favorite junk food?
1: I was going to say I celebrate this day a lot more than today. So I'll say the Flavor Blasted Goldfish can never go wrong.
0: The Flavor Blasted Goldfish.
1: Yeah, it's extra cheddar. So it's not just the normal goldfish. Extra cheddar Flavor Blasted Goldfish.
0: Mm, that sounds tasty.
1: It is very tasty.
0: Wow. What about Ian the intern? You know Ian the intern is going to have...
1: I'm sure he does. He's running around here somewhere. But okay, we'll holler
0: at him. Does Helen have a favorite snack? Junk food?
2: I do love the nacho cheese Doritos. Mm. Those are delicious. Oh,
0: those are tasty. Yeah, I love that. I love that. It's interesting. I was asked this question earlier by our good buddy Bill Main on WDUN. Every Tuesday morning I do a hit with those guys on their morning show. And immediately, I don't know why this just came right out. No, not Taco Bell. I'm talking about Brim's pork rinds, the finest pork rinds in America.
1: I cannot argue with that. That is very, very good choice.
0: Are you a pork? I didn't take you for a pork rind guy.
1: It's been a while since I've had them. It's like, you know, you only eat them if you really go to a barbecue restaurant or you like seek out the pork rinds. But it's been a while.
0: I can only eat Brim's. That's it.
1: Brim's is very good.
0: Yeah.
1: They have a lot of good products.
0: And they're also apparently healthy. Someone was telling me this yesterday that the actual, you know, that's one particular junk food that's actually good for you.
1: I will believe that. You know, you don't call it junk food, then I will eat them forever.
0: I love it. So it's, well, there you go. It was interesting. I was at the supermarket yesterday.
1: Helen just said, what's a pork rind?
0: Wait, what?
1: She's not from the South.
0: Helen.
1: We need to
0: What is wrong with you? Her. Are you kidding me? Pork rinds are like, it's a Southern delicacy. And you don't want to see them made, though. That's the only thing. I had a chance to meet Terry Brimhall, who is the owner of Brim Snack Foods, many, many, many, many years ago. One of the finest family-owned companies in America, by the way. They're just good, good people. Salt of the earth.
2: I just looked them up, and I'm seeing them, and I have never seen these before in my life.
0: They are, once you try a pork rind, you're going to be addicted. It's basically deep fried. It's the deep fried skin of a pig.
2: Oh, wonderful.
0: With salt. It's very tasty. And it has sort of like it tastes like bacon. I mean, when you eat them, it sort of has a little bacony taste. Everybody
1: like
0: okay?
1: Chips.
0: Yeah. All right. Yeah. No.
1: Bacon chips.
0: It is bacon chips. Exactly. So anyway, curious to know what your favorite junk food is in America. 901-260-5926. Is there something you got to have, you can't live without? 901-260-5926. So I was in the supermarket yesterday. I was looking for a Vidalia onion. And first of all, I'll get back to the Vidalia in just a second. No, I'll start with the Vidalia. I don't know if the Vidalia onions in Kroger are actually Vidalia onions because it's like the finest onion in America. And I just don't know if I'm getting snookered because apparently, you're supposed to be able to know if you're eating a Vidalia onion, which is apparently made in, I think they're only grown in, what, Vidalia, Georgia.
1: I only know yellow and red, so I don't I don't go that far into the onion sphere.
0: So anyway, I'm over there contemplating whether or not I want a yellow onion or a Vidalia onion, and what is the difference between the two. And then I look over. There's a huge crowd around the lettuce section of the produce section. And Dylan, people were just literally eyeballing. They were stopping and they were looking and staring at the lettuce, wondering if it was safe.
1: Yeah, you have to.
0: So I actually had to eat a salad last night. So I boldly go over. I just march right in, grab the lettuce and walk right out. And people are like, oh, wow, did you see that?
1: You're the bravest soldier in that supermarket.
0: That's right. I'm feeling good.
1: Saluted you probably.
0: Had a big old bowl of salad last night.
1: How do you feel?
0: I feel mighty good.
1: Okay. We'll see in 2 weeks.
0: Let's go. Oh, wait, what? I thought it was almost immediate.
1: Nope, it kicks in later.
0: Oh, geez. Let's go to, you shouldn't have told me that. Let's go to Dwayne in North Carolina, WSJS, our great affiliate in Winston-Salem. All right, Dwayne, what's your favorite junk food?
3: It's got to be Little Debbie anything.
0: Oh, come on now. Come on. Do you have
3: I'm pre-diabetic, and that's the hardest thing for me to give up right now is all their goodness, sweetie goodness. Oh, my gosh.
0: Let me tell you something. I'm a big fan of this, of the, what do they call them? The Swiss Misses.
3: Mm-hmm.
0: Yeah. They're delicious. But now in our Kroger, they have the big Swiss roll. They call them Swiss rolls. They have the big, the giant Swiss rolls. And I'm like all over that.
3: And I'm originally from Winston-Salem, North Carolina. So I'm a huge fan of Krispy Kreme.
0: Hey now. Hey now. Did you get in on the Krispy Kreme action? What was it, their 80th birthday or something the other day? They were giving away free Krispy Kremes or something.
3: So I actually keep one of those buy one, get one free cards for them. So I go buy a dozen, I give them a sticker, and I get a free dozen. So I celebrate Krispy Kreme all year round.
0: Well, hey, nothing wrong with that, Dwayne. I'm telling you, we're driving down the road, and that red light pops on. We're hitting the brakes, and we're making a hard right turn.
3: Amen.
0: That's it. All right, Dwayne, thanks for calling in. Man, that's got to be tough to be pre-diabetic and have a passion for Little Debbie. So do they make anything? I tried their Boston cream pies. They're all right.
1: Are they the ones that make the oatmeal cream cookies?
0: Oh, yes.
1: Those are my favorite.
0: You should get the big. They do the jumbo size now.
1: Wow. Mm-hmm. I did not know this.
0: I got to steer clear of all that.
1: Yeah, I should too.
0: Yeah, I've got to get on the, you know, I've got to get back on the diet.
1: Well, not today, though.
0: No, not today. Today
1: okay
0: is
1: today.
0: No, today is National Junk Food Day. So anyway, curious, ladies and gentlemen, your favorite you must have junk food on National Junk Food Day. 901-260-5926, our number. That's 901-260-5926. You know, maybe the Brim's snack food delivery truck could just do a drive-by and just drop a box right out of the back there. Dylan, keep an eye out. We'll be right back, everybody.
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8: The seatbelt is behind a major recall of some popular Ford and Lincoln SUVs.
9: The National Highway Traffic Safety Administration says the switch for the easy entry, second row outer seats on certain Ford and Lincoln SUVs may stick. That could cause the seats to unlatch, tip, or slide unexpectedly, and it could possibly cause injuries. Included in the recall are 2020 through 26 Ford Explorers and 2020 through 27 Lincoln Aviators. The automaker will notify owners this month and again in January, telling them to take their vehicles to the dealer for a free repair. I'm Daria Albinger.
8: The dignified transfer of two U.S. soldiers killed in Iranian attacks in Jordan has been postponed.
10: That's according to the White House, which said the ceremony will take place on a date that's being finalized. President Trump had said he was set to be in attendance today at Dover Air Force Base in Delaware. 19-year-old Isabella Gonzalez of Texas was killed on Friday, while 25-year-old Tyler Freeman of Hawaii died Saturday. The attack by Iran also left another soldier missing. In a Truth Social post, Trump said, "Every time Iran kills an American soldier, they will pay for that killing many times over." I'm Monica Nelson.
8: The Trump administration says UC San Diego's medical school illegally considered race in admissions and favored some blacks and Latino applicants over white and Asian applicants.
11: The U.S. Department of Justice says a four-month review found the school used hardship questions and other screening steps in ways that violated federal civil rights law and the Supreme Court's ban on race-based admissions. Federal prosecutors want UC San Diego to change its admissions process and say they could take legal action if an agreement is not reached. UC San Diego disputes the allegations, saying applicants must meet the same academic standards and says it will work with the federal government while reviewing the findings. I'm John Fink.
8: From America's News Network, USA Radio News.
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8: President Trump is imposing an additional 50% tariff on certain Canadian goods over alleged trade discrimination.
13: The White House says Trump signed three proclamations on Monday that target certain Canadian imports with the tariffs as a response to the trade discrimination. The White House says Trump is leveling the playing field for crucial American exports that include motor vehicles, alcohol, and dairy. The Canadian products being targeted range from wine to hockey sticks. I'm Mark Mayfield.
8: A Missouri judge has temporarily stripped Ray County prosecutor Camille Johnson of her authority after Attorney General Catherine Hanaway accused her of misconduct. Court filings allege Johnston had an undisclosed relationship that created conflicts of interest, including with an undocumented defendant facing sex crime charges. Johnston has not publicly responded, and the allegations remain unproven as the case moves forward. Christopher Nolan's The Odyssey is off to an epic start at the box office.
14: This is a household waiting for master.
15: The film sailed to a $124 million start to take the top spot at the North American box office. Disney's live-action remake Moana finished a distant second with $19 million in its second weekend. Minions and Monsters and Toy Story 5 followed with $14.8 million each. Evil Dead Burn rounded out the top five with $5 million in its second week in theaters. In Los Angeles, I'm Michael Kastner.
8: I'm Ron Warner, USA Radio News.
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0: All right. Did a little bit of gossiping during the break with Jeremy Thompson. Asked him to stick around. You know, it is National Junk Food Day, and you're like very physically fit. So I hesitate to ask this. Please tell me your favorite junk food is like not carrots or celery.
17: No. I'll break open a bag of chips, cheddar and sour cream chips, or if I eat chocolate, it's probably going to be a Kit Kat.
0: Oh, that's good. All right. Well, since you're in Memphis, you got to go by Denstall's Chocolates, one of the finest and one of the oldest chocolate shops in America.
17: Okay.
0: Great chocolate. You got to get the cashew crunch, though. It's like eating crack. You just can't stop. So
17: I appreciate that you're sharing that.
0: I'm a junk food. Yeah, I'm a big Brim's. I love pork rinds. So Brim's Snack Foods, which is based here in Memphis. You know, they have their products in grocery stores all over America. So all that to say, West Tennessee's got some great businesses out here in this part of the country.
17: Yeah, you know, we tried pork rinds in our restaurant. We're going to maybe put that on an appetizer part of our menu. And we ordered from one company, and they tasted like leather, literally.
0: Ugh.
17: And we ordered from a local company and got those in, and they were fantastic.
0: Oh, you got to share the name of the restaurant real quick.
17: Oh, the Revolutionary Tavern in Fayetteville, Tennessee. It's been up and running since September the 25th of last year, doing very well. And it's all Revolutionary War themed, and it's based on the history and members of our community.
0: Do you have a favorite? What's the most popular menu item?
17: The most popular menu item we have is the fried deviled eggs.
0: Fried deviled eggs.
17: Yes.
0: All right. We're going to have to talk more about this off air. I am partial to the Freedom Rings, though, so
17: yes.
0: Those look mighty tasty. All right. Jeremy Thompson, running for Congress, businessman, military veteran, jeremythompson.com is his website address. Go and check that out, jeremythompson.com. Hang tight. We have Michael Wilson from our Houston affiliate coming up next. Mary Walter on the way. This is the Todd Stern Show.
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19: 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This is why Christ came and died on the cross. The only way to change men is to get them converted to Jesus Christ. 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
18: 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We're the Billy Graham Evangelistic Association.
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0: All right, welcome back to the Todd Stearns Radio Show. Dylan, I was checking out Jeremy Thompson's restaurant, the menu. We need to do a road trip. That's all I can tell you. We got to do a road trip.
37: Sounds like we do, actually.
0: I'm not sure about the fried deviled eggs, but, hey, I'm willing to try them.
1: If it's the most popular thing, it has to be good.
0: It's got
1: to
0: be, yeah, it's got to be good. But it's all like Revolutionary War themed.
1: That's really cool. I haven't seen anything like that.
0: I wonder if they like cut, do they like, you know, if you want to cut your burger in half, do they like bring out a sword, like George Washington's sword? And
1: a bayonet?
0: Or a bayonet. That's instead of a skewer, you know. You.
1: Not a bad idea.
0: I love it. All right, welcome back to the Todd Stearns Radio Show. I want to go to our Patriot Mobile Newsmaker line, and we're always, always honored to have our good friend Michael Wilson from Patriot Talk 920, the host of the morning show there. Michael, hope you're doing well today.
3: I would be doing far better if you had mentioned the name of the restaurant again, because I didn't catch it in whatever other segment you talked about it, and I just heard fried deviled eggs, and I've never had that either. This anything fried has got to be better than the original version, and deviled eggs are already good. Where are we going?
0: Oh yeah, we're going. This is we just had Jeremy Thompson on. He's running for Congress in the Tennessee 9th. He owns a place called the Revolutionary Tavern. That's the name of, and everything is Revolutionary War themed.
3: Yeah, that's excellent. We'll be. Can when you guys mentioned you're going on a road trip? Can we just meet there? Can we just all go?
0: Most definitely. This sounds like a lot better. You know, our intern had actually wanted us to go to the Olive Garden, so I think this may be a step up from that. So
3: yeah, I mean, that's the Italians. We gotta go something American.
0: The Italians. Oh God, it's one of the things that was so depressing when I lived in New York City. The number of tourists who were eating at the Olive Garden in Times Square. I'm like, really, people? Really, you're gonna come to like the Italian Mecca and you're gonna eat at the Olive Garden?
3: I mean, you're talking to the right guy. I unfortunately, and I don't admit this often, but I have an Excel spreadsheet on my laptop, my work laptop, that I have all the restaurants in Houston kind of graphed out by Yelp reviews and Google reviews to find out where I'm going to eat when I want to pick a new place. So I'm all down to not go to Olive Garden.
0: No, absolutely. Now, as far as like restaurants in Houston go, like where do you have like a favorite like steakhouse joint or barbecue joint that you go to?
3: Yeah, so barbecue, we have quite a few because we have Michelin rated, but I like kind of finding other stuff that's not necessarily on the list and other. But there's a place kind of down in Pearland. It's a suburb, but it's less busy, so it's kind of nice. It's called Killen's Barbecue, kind of a staple. He also has Killen's Burgers, Killen's Steakhouse. Killen's Barbecue has absolutely excellent stuff. So the brisket's very good. Everything on the menu is good. The mac and cheese is great. Highly recommend it.
0: They have things like, I'm going through the menu now of the Revolutionary Tavern. They have, instead of starters, they call it First Formation. So you've got Eggs of the Rebellion, and that's the deep fried deviled eggs with candied bacon. Oh my God. My cholesterol just went up reading that. Something called Paul Revere's Midnight Bites, which are steak tips glazed in sweet and spicy molasses and served with, they call it a midnight ride for your taste buds.
3: Is he considering opening maybe like a version of that down in Texas? Could he consider maybe opening a second one? I'll help with that.
0: We gotta talk to him. Forget about Congress, Jeremy Thompson. We got a franchise.
3: We got better stuff for you. Bigger and better stuff. More important things.
0: Yankee Doodle Mac. Oh, there you go. Cheesy comfort worth marching for.
3: There you go.
0: All right. We could spend the entire day going through the menu, but they're not a paying client. So we're going to leave it there. Look, Michael, a lot of stuff happening in Texas, but my I told you so moment involves James Tallarico, and he's got a problem now, we understand, with black voters in Texas who are just not buying the Jesus was, you know, non-binary stuff that he's been spewing.
3: Yeah, and I'm sure you said it more than I have, but I've long held, I always use the analogy, if you ever meet somebody that's really well off, something that I often find, this isn't always true, but I find it pretty frequently, is that these people try to find happiness from getting a lot of money, and it turns out that doesn't bring you any sort of lasting joy. And so if you didn't find joy when you didn't have a lot, you don't then magically have joy when you do get a lot. And it's the same thing with Democrats. They're just miserable people. And so they always demand more and more things. And it doesn't matter how much. James Tallarico is arguably one of the most progressive candidates to ever run in the state of Texas, really to run anywhere. And it's still just not enough for people. It's still just not enough. And that's insane.
0: You know, it is fascinating because that's really the crux of the whole socialist movement. You know, they don't want to work for what they get, and they want what you actually work for. And there's this constant, I love a senator, Secretary of State Marco Rubio was giving a speech about this yesterday. And I thought he did a brilliant job of just describing socialism as distinctive and unique evil. And he said it's driven by hatred above all else for civilization itself.
3: No, and he's absolutely right. And I've said this a long time because I've heard the Jesus was a hippie socialist line. And I've been hearing that since I was, you know, in little Sunday school as a child. That's been a big claim from the evangelical movement, is to try to paint Jesus as this sort of just always peaceful, always giving. And that's it. But part of the problem is that people misunderstand virtue in general so often. You cannot force virtue. You can try all day long to do it, but there's a lot of virtues that people have to come to on their own. That's why tithing doesn't work when it's like we have a required. That's when it becomes a cult. We have a required tithe. It's like, well, I would never go there because charity has to be given out of love. That's what makes it charity. And the problem with socialism is that it's demanded charity, which is just theft. That's the primary difference there. It's not charity anymore. It's just theft.
0: Michael Wilson joining us from Patriot Talk 920 in Houston. Our telephone number, by the way, 901-260-5926. That's 901-260-5926. You know, you mentioned socialism. I had a pastor over the weekend at one of the big black mega churches saying that Jesus was a socialism and the Bible encourages socialism. And my concern is that so many white conservative churches have disengaged from the culture wars. They've become insular, that this kind of rhetoric is going to spread, and I'm not sure we can stop it right now.
3: Yeah, and I also think, not to be, you know, super, super conspiracy theorist, but I also think, Todd, that a lot of that was done intentionally. That's why I've always said that studying history, speaking of the Revolutionary Tavern, studying history is so important. Because we've been basically intimidated to believe that separation of church and state, as written by Jefferson, was somehow meaning that the church shouldn't ever be involved in politics. You'd even hear candidates that were supposedly strong Christians say things like, I'll leave my faith at the door when I go into the legislature. And I've been saying for years, that's the direct, actually opposite of what separation of church and state was. That was supposed to protect the churches and their ability to worship Christ freely. And instead, we've treated it like a get-out-of-jail-free card for us to just ignore everything going on in politics. And the result, of course, has been catastrophic because you can't have a culture and a body politic without something guiding it. And if it's not going to be the real Jesus Christ, it's going to be something else.
0: It's a great point. Look, I go to a church, and I love my church, and I love how our pastor, you know, infuses, you know, whatever's happening in the culture into the message. Again, it's not forcing people. It's not telling people you've got to vote Republican or you've got to vote Democrat. It's telling people vote your values. Vote what the Bible, you know, if you're a follower of Christ, follow the teachings of the Bible and select candidates who share those values. It seems pretty simple to me.
3: Yeah, maybe don't vote for people that want to murder unborn children. That might be a first step.
0: Yes.
3: Kind of thing. Yeah, and our pastor, one of our pastors, he prays basically every Sunday a sort of imprecatory style psalm. And he says, listen, Lord, I ask that you would come after these wicked rulers and that you would change their hearts, cause them to turn to repentance in you so that they can legislate fairly and with justice in this country. And if they won't, that you would tear down those rulers and you would replace them with rulers who will follow your word. The same as David would have said of the rulers in his time. And we have to be more clear about that in saying, hey, our goal is not some sort of ethos where we just say, oh, we hate these people and they're leftist, crazy communists, but that we're honest and say, no, this is wicked rulers. These are wicked leaders who are abandoning all moral principle that this country is founded on and has caused a 250-year time of unimaginable peace and prosperity. But that only happened because we had wise leaders who loved Jesus. And the first step in that is knowing who Jesus is. And if you're going to mispaint and misrepresent who Jesus was, you're not going to get there.
0: Just curious how things are going in Texas with the Senate race there. Paxton, it seems like he's raising a lot more money these days. How are things looking?
3: I'm actually pretty excited because I don't want to say that I knew, but there was a small concern, you know, that kind of like voice in your ear that's kind of whispering and saying things aren't going to go well, that said that the party wasn't willing to unite, that we're too divided right now. Because, I mean, you look at the Cornyn Paxton primary and you can see very clearly these are almost two different parties, that if we weren't a two party system, those guys wouldn't even be in the same party. If you had like five parties, they'd be in different ones. And so that was a concern going into the general was, are we going to have the donors? Are we going to have a lot of the party rallying behind somebody that may be very different than who they supported in the primary? And on the bright side, all the evidence I'm currently seeing is that it appears like that'll be the case. I think part of that is that James Tallarico is so unbelievably insane. that your only option is Paxton. So, I mean, that's why if you talk about Tallarico and that black woman that stood up in his Houston kind of campaign stop, she even said, I might rather have Paxton than whatever you are. Like, that's kind of where the people are at, is you're so insane that we only really have one option, even if we don't like the other guy.
0: Mm. I want to switch gears here before we have to wrap it up. This, I don't know if you've seen this viral video of the guy, this old timer at a Chicago Cubs game, and he's standing for the national anthem. There's a kid in front of him. I guess he's a kid. He looks like to be in his late teens, early 20s. And the kid's just not, he's not standing for the national anthem. And so the guy said, if you don't stand up for the national anthem, I'm going to smack you.
3: Fair warning.
0: And he gave him a warning, and the kid didn't do anything. So the guy smacks him upside the head. And I just love it because the kid actually stood up.
3: I mean, the guy didn't want to be a liar. Once you say, I mean, if it's going to go out of your mouth, once you say it, you kind of got, if you're a man, you kind of got to go through with it.
0: Why do I not? I do not have a problem with what this guy did.
3: No, I think part of the problem is, and this kind of goes back to like when you watch the Batman movies almost. I know there's a weird tie-in, but I as a kid, grew up watching the Christian Bale Batmans. That was like my childhood Batman. And I love those films because it was in a city that's been so corrupted and has so lost its way. Maybe somebody can kind of fix it. That's kind of the same thing here. Like, we shouldn't need an older fellow who doesn't know you to smack you to get you to stand for the national anthem. Where are your parents? How are they raising you? What's the culture doing that patriotism is somehow now evil or not respectable? Like, there's a massive cultural epidemic if we're having to smack people in the first place to get them to stand up for the national anthem. I mean, it really is just wild to me.
0: All right. We got to leave it there. Everything going well there at Patriot Talk 920. We love hearing from so many of your listeners. It's that they call in all the time.
3: Yeah, things could now be going better. Things are going swell. We've been going out to all the events. We have a weekend coming up. We're going to have multiple gun shows. We're at it one weekend. So much going on. We love being a part of the community. I think we do that maybe better. I don't like to name competition, but we do that a lot better than a lot of radio stations, that we like actually being out and not just being a radio station that has a studio and then does nothing. We like being out and being a part of the community. We've gotten quite good at it.
0: That's awesome. Well, you guys are crushing it out there. And, Michael, we appreciate you always coming on the big show.
3: And thanks, Todd, as always, for having me on the big show.
0: All right. Michael Wilson, everybody. Patriot Talk 920 and a great radio station there in Houston. Dylan, could you imagine? I mean, you're just, first of all, who doesn't stand for the national anthem? But when some big old timer from Chicago says, you better stand for the national anthem or I'm going to smack you in the head, you better stand up.
1: Unless your legs are broken, you better stand up.
0: Yeah, and the guy, it didn't look like he was in a wheelchair or anything. I mean, but he popped right up. So problem solved. It's it was South Park, and they did the thing about kids with ADHD. What do you call
1: ADD? ADHD.
0: ADD. The cure for ADD, and the professor just goes down the list of students there, and they're screaming or whatever, and he just smacks them upside the head.
1: Yeah.
0: And they stop.
1: The old-fashioned way.
0: It's a great solution, and it doesn't cost anything. I'm just saying. All right, 901-260-5926. That's 901-260-5926. 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They're watching great shows with Greta, Carl Higbee, Rob Schmidt. 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
0: 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All right. This story out of the New York Post. This is interesting. Dylan, you and the lovely Mrs. Producer may find this helpful. So, you know, when you have kids, and especially preteen kids, they're going to be asking questions. And sometimes they're going to be going through stuff, and you got to talk to them about it. And those are very uncomfortable conversations. A lot of them are very uncomfortable. So one mom in Australia has come up with a super-duper plan. I remember back when I was a kid, when it came time for the talk, you know what my – this is terrible. You know what your great – it would have been your great-aunt and great-uncle did. You know what they did? You know what my parents did?
1: What did they do?
0: They bought me the entire Time Life series called The Book of Life.
1: Oh.
0: And said, read this.
1: Wow.
0: Got in trouble later on in the school year. Because I was a big baseball fan as a kid, and I sold the book for, like, I don't know, 200 baseball cards. And you know why I got 200 baseball cards? There were photographs in that book
1: yep,
0: of life.
1: Yep.
0: Those were photos.
1: There you go.
0: Yeah, they were very valuable.
1: That'll do it.
0: Yeah.
1: 200 cards. That's a good deal.
0: 200 cards. I got sent to the principal's office.
1: I'm sure you did.
0: O.P. Sullivan Elementary School.
1: Oh, boy.
0: So anyway, this mom has a new way of parenting when the kids ask the weird questions. She sends them to ChatGPT.
1: Oh, boy.
0: This is great. And she actually uses ChatGPT as a babysitter. This mom says that she has four kids ranging from ages 5 to 12. And as a result, you know, she's just busy. So whenever, it doesn't matter if it's, you know, whatever problem the kid has, she'll just go to ChatGPT. And she says that AI has actually made her a better parent. She says, I work less than 25 hours a week because of how much I use AI. From the pantry to homework. Oh, the homework. You know, the dreaded question is, can you help me with my algebra?
1: Mm.
0: But she also says that she uses the technology to help in the kitchen, planning meals, writing out the recipes, grocery list, how to stick to a budget. So all of that is done by ChatGPT.
1: You know, ChatGPT is great, but is it a parent? Is it parent great? Because, I mean, you know, kids are iPad kids for a reason. They're not raised with parents. They're raised with their phones or iPads. This is kind of giving me the same feeling. Like, just go to AI for your homework, everything. What happens when AI goes away?
0: Mm.
1: Like, what do you have then?
0: That's, you know, it is a great question. It is a great question. I actually tried to use ChatGPT to write a commercial for the new book, The Golden Age.
1: Oh, yeah.
0: You know what ChatGPT said? Because the ad is promoting a book that advocates a political viewpoint, I can't help write a persuasive political ad. Of course not.
1: No, it's not going to help you with
0: that. Of course not. But you can tell kids about the birds and the bees.
1: Absolutely.
0: You can't write my freaking TV commercial? Sorry, I got a little wound up there. Haven't had my Dr. Pepper of the day just yet. All right, we got to take a break. Coming up, Mary Walter. Turns out Mayor Mamdani has now created 12 blocks of homeless shelters in New York City. So much for property values. Also, Mamdani wants to arrest Netanyahu, and we'll check in with Mary Walter on that. We're taking your calls as well. 901-260-5926. That's 901-260-5926. Man, I wonder what happened to all those baseball cards. I got to rummage through the attic on those. We'll be right back.
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14: Central Command says it has carried out airstrikes against Iran for the 10th straight night, hitting command centers, launch sites, and air defenses. Keir Simmons says at the same time, Tehran is continuing to target U.S. allies in the Gulf.
15: Iran firing more missiles, sending another barrage to Jordan last night, unnerving its capital city.
16: Air raid sirens across Amman. It means missiles and drones are coming.
14: The Pentagon now says almost 100 service members have been injured over the past 14 days amid renewed tensions with Iran. Pentagon spokesman Sean Parnell said in a statement on X that the vast majority of injuries experienced were minor concussions and that 96% of the troops have returned to duty. A pair of controversial social media influencers are facing new sex charges.
17: The complaints against Andrew Tate and his brother Tristan were unsealed on Monday in a federal courtroom in Miami-Dade County, Florida, days after the brothers were arrested. The rape, sex trafficking, and assault charges are based on complaints from women in England that date back over a decade. British authorities want them extradited to face the charges. A lawyer for the Tate brothers says the charges are politically motivated and they plan to fight the extradition request. I'm Michael Kastner.
14: A federal judge is signing off on what may be the largest class action settlement in the history of U.S. copyright law.
18: As part of the settlement, Anthropic will pay $1.5 billion to authors and book publishers who sued over copyright infringement. A group of authors accused Anthropic of misusing their books to train its AI chatbot, Claude. The payments authorized by Monday's final court approval in San Francisco will come in $3,000 installments sent to the owners of 500,000 different published works. I'm Rory O'Neill.
14: From America's News Network, USA Radio News.
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14: The sister of late South Carolina Senator Lindsey Graham will run for the full Senate term to replace him.
20: Senator Darlene Graham made the announcement during an interview with Fox News. This comes after she was selected by Governor Henry McMaster to serve out the remainder of her brother's term following his passing. South Carolina Republican Congressman Russell Fry, attorney Duke Buckner, businessman Mark Lynch, and Congressman Ralph Norman are also vying for the Republican nomination. The state holds a special GOP primary on August 11th. I'm Mark Mayfield.
14: SpaceX is planning to test launch its massive Starship rocket Thursday evening from the pad in Starbase, Texas.
21: The mission was previously planned for July 16th, but scrubbed at the last minute because of an issue with several of the rocket's 33 Raptor engines. If the launch goes as planned, this will be the 13th test flight for Starship. The launch window opens at 6:45 p.m. Eastern. I'm Tammy Trujillo.
14: Folks in Seattle are on the lookout for a celebrity raccoon named Jimothy.
22: Video of the rotund raccoon has gone viral. He has a typical raccoon mask of a face, but is much shorter than most raccoons, making his legs look long. He has short spine syndrome, which is a non-fatal rare deformity. It also happens to dogs. Jimothy has been recorded running through yards and walking across porches. Biologists say it's rare to see among wild animals because they have a more difficult time finding food, but that's something raccoons are very good at. I'm Brad Ford.
14: I'm Ron Warner, USA Radio News.
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0: from the Liberty University studio in Memphis, Tennessee, it's America's conservative blowtorch.
1: That's us. That's right. I love this American ride.
0: Todd Starnes.
2: Oh, yeah. All right. President Trump now warning that the U.S. would hit any site where Iran is considering developing their nuclear capabilities. So the president making these comments from the White House, reiterating his vow, Iran cannot have a nuclear weapon. The president said any site where they're even thinking about nuclear will hit it very, very powerfully. Nobody knows except the Iranians the damage that we've done to them. We have done damage that'll take them 20, 25 years to recover. So if we left tomorrow, we had a big success, but we're not leaving tomorrow. Couple of thoughts here. First of all, I thought we had already destroyed Iran's nuclear capabilities. So this certainly implies that we have not been successful at doing that. Now, this is all very strange. And I want to go back to a conversation we had yesterday. We had General John Tykert on, a great military mind. And he is very concerned about where we are right now with the situation in Iran. And he said it is a giant mess. And I believe what the general is saying here. The president also saying that we're going to be striking Iran's Pickaxe Mountain probably pretty soon, a heavily fortified underground complex near a uranium enrichment facility. All right, why are we waiting until now to do that? So we have to go back and look at all of the things the White House has been telling us. They told us 4 to 6 weeks this thing would be over. Clearly that did not happen. I don't see an end. I don't see the end game here. I don't see the end in sight. Maybe you do. I do not. Then the White House told us in April that we had destroyed, those are the words, not damaged, destroyed their ballistic missile and their drone capabilities. We now know that to be untrue because, or at least not accurate, because we have dead Americans as a result of an Iranian ballistic missile attack and drone attack on our forces in Jordan. By the way, there's reporting out there that Iran may be getting intel from China and possibly Russia over the exact location of our military troops. That is a troubling situation. So the question is, I mean, how do we get out of all of this? I mean, it's a mess. It's a mess. So how do we get out of it? Well, there are a couple of thoughts here. Number one, you cannot trust. I don't care what the vice president of the United States says. You cannot trust the Iranians. And this memorandum of understanding that turned out to be a load of fertilizer, it's not going to work because the Iranians aren't going to honor it. The only people trustworthy in all of this are the Americans. So it seems to me we've got a couple of options here. Number one, we can just immediately declare victory and leave. Or number two, we can implement regime change. Arm the Iranians and let them get new leadership in there. And I know I am not a fan of regime change. It has never worked. When the United States puts these people in power, it never works. But I can't see any other way out of this other than just saying, all right, we're declaring victory and we're out of here. Because the Iranians are still going to be shooting missiles. And if they're not shooting at us, they're going to be shooting at Israel. And there are a lot of people saying, I told you so, we never should have gotten involved in Iran in the first place. Now, there are others, and I will say that I believe we have been at war with Iran since 1979. And I believe that we should have taken care of that business a very long time ago. But multiple presidents kicked that can down the road. Multiple presidents. And as a result, many, many thousands of Americans have lost their lives. It's appalling. It's a tragedy. It's disgusting. I mean, you pick your adjective. So the question is, what do we do here? Because the people in the Middle East, they do not think like you and I think. They don't cherish life like you and I cherish life. We're talking about radical jihadists. 901-260-5926, our number. Let's go to Clear Lake City, Texas. Mike listening to us on Patriot Talk 920. Mike, what are your thoughts on that?
3: Oh, thank you. Well, my question to you is there no one in President Trump's administration that realizes they're dealing with people who are apocalyptic? I mean, they're all about Islam, the Quran, and Sharia law, which in their mind supersedes everything. They're on a mission from Allah, and they're not going to listen to reason. They never have, and they never will.
2: It's a fair point. I mean, they are, and I don't, you know, maybe the broader question is, does the administration understand we're fighting a religious war here? This is not some sort of a, you know, from our vantage point, yes, Islam is a political ideology, but in their minds, they're waging jihad on behalf of, you know, their God. And that makes it a very different war. I mean, these people, they will not think twice about strapping bombs to their kids and having them run into an American military, you know, a battalion.
3: Right. And if you remember in World War II, the reason why Patton was successful against Rommel is because everyone that preceded Patton that went up against Rommel thought like a West Point cadet. Patton studied German tank commanders, and so he thought like a German tank commander, not a West Point cadet. And that's, to me, the trouble with the administration. We're thinking like Western civilization mentality, and they're Stone Age, you know, like I said, religious apocalyptic mentality.
2: Mike, what's the answer here? How do we get out of this without getting dragged into another, you know, 5-10 year war?
3: That's not, well, how do they say that? That's above my pay grade. I have no clue. I just know that the earth is under spiritual attack, not seen since the days of Noah. And I really don't have the answer.
2: Mike, thank you for the call. And I know that sounds depressing. I don't think it is. I think that we are in a spiritual war, no doubt about that. But we've got a hard choice to make here, and I just don't see this. I don't see an easy way out of the situation we've gotten ourselves into. And you wonder if President Trump is really frustrated now with the people who initially said, all right, we've got to go in. I don't know. I do not know the inner workings of the White House on this one, but it is a disturbing situation we've gotten ourselves into. And again, this should have been handled. And I knew as soon as the ceasefire started, and I don't know how many ceasefires have we had? What, 4, 5, 6? As soon as they started dropping, I'm like, oh, that's it. That's it. We're not serious about winning this, and we're not. My concern is we're going to get more American young men and American young women killed or maimed as a result of us being over there. All right, 901-260-5926 is our telephone number. That's 901-260-5926. I want to play some audio here. This is from Secretary of State Marco Rubio. It's a great speech he gave yesterday talking about socialism. Cut number 9, please.
4: This is a distinctive and unique evil. It has always been driven by a hatred, above all else, a hatred for civilization itself. It is a revolt of the worst against the best, a revolt of the weak and the cowardly against the strong and the good. It is perpetrated by those who cannot build, who cannot create, who cannot achieve great things, and take their revenge upon the world for their own inadequacy by seeking to destroy those who can. This is what radical leftism is. It may wear various different slogans and ideologies across place and time. They can call themselves anti-capitalists or anti-imperialists or communists or anarchists or Marxists, but the fundamental character is always the same. It's always the same. It is a poisonous resentment cloaked in the language of equality and justice and liberation, an overwhelming need to tear down what greater men have built, to wreck what is beautiful and what is right on behalf of people who are only filled with ugliness and have nothing else to offer the world. Through violence and through terror, they once again seek to impose their ugliness on all of us. The old dogma was wrong. The old dogma was wrong. None of this is driven by idealism. It is not utopian. In fact, it is the opposite. One of the criticisms you sometimes hear of communism, for example, is that it sounds good in theory, but it never works in practice. That's actually not true. Communism does not sound good in theory. The world it envisions for all of us is small, flat, gray, leveled of all exception, drained of all that is good and noble in the human soul. The world it envisions is a world without courage, a world without creativity or ambition, a world without heroes or glory or great causes to strive towards, without a world without miracles, without myths, without men who rise above the rest to do incredible and extraordinary things. And the world communism envisions is a world without God. For these architects of revolutionary violence, the towering achievement of our civilization, for them, it's an unbearable humiliation, a reminder of what they cannot do, and a reminder of what they cannot be. So they choose instead to destroy. They attack pipelines. They attack railroads. They attack power grids and laboratories, the physical embodied symbols of power and invention and achievement. This is the nature of the terrorism we face today. They despise the West because the West is great.
2: Well, he's absolutely right. One of the most brilliant messages I have heard in a very, very long time, ladies and gentlemen. Let's go to the phones here. Salem, Oregon. Kathy, listening to us on KYKN. Hi, Kathy. What's on your mind today?
5: Hi, Todd. First of all, I want to say that someone that I love and one of my very best friends is an Orthodox Jew. But, you know, October 11th was a massacre, and those Gaza people just came over and slaughtered those concert goers. I believe, this is just my opinion, but I believe that God has his limits. And all of those young Jewish kids that came from actually all over Europe to attend that concert, they were all dancing and listening to this concert in the presence of this huge Buddha statue. It was all lit up, and those Buddha statues are idols. And I'm one that believes that God has his limits. And that action of dancing half naked in front of that statue, they tore down their own wall by doing.
2: Look, Kathy, I don't speak for God. I have, you know, it's not my place to question God. And I believe that here's my take on God, is that he set things in motion, and we get to live our lives how we want to live our lives. How we live our lives will have consequences, either now or in the afterlife. I believe in free will. My belief in God would not allow me to believe what you're saying. So you're thinking that God punished those young people because they were dancing in front of a statue.
5: That's not what I said. What I said was...
2: Then let's get to it. What did you say? Yeah, what did you say?
5: Wait. Okay, they tore their own walls down by the behavior. Because blessed is the nation whose God is the Lord. And he protects Israel day and night. But they tore down the protections by what they were doing in front of that statue. Same thing that happened at the base of Sinai. They were all dead.
2: What did you say?
5: Okay. They tore their own walls down by the behavior. Because blessed is the nation whose God is the Lord. And he protects Israel day and night. But they tore down

0: swallowed them up.
1: Well, I hear what you're saying. I don't agree with that. And I think all of the blame goes on the jihadist who crossed over the borders and killed those young people. I mean, those young people, you know, were having a good time out in the, you know, out in the woods or the desert or wherever they were. And I don't blame them one iota for what happened. I just don't. I blame jihadists. They're the ones that are, you know, ultimately responsible for this. Kathy, I got to run. We got to go to a break. 901-260-5926. This is the Todd Stern Show.
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1: Why are radical Islamists and radical progressives groups that could not be more different working together? The answer will shock you. Dr. Michael Youssef has spent decades studying this from the inside, and in his most urgent book yet, An Unholy Alliance, he tears the mask off a coordinated assault on American freedom and Judeo-Christian civilization. 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
5: Is Mickey Mouse racist?
6: Mickey Mouse is not racist.
5: It's not racist. According to the Smithsonian Institution, one of your exhibits referenced Mickey Mouse as representing, quote, vestiges of longstanding traditions of blackface minstrelsy. Would you describe that as racist?
6: No, the historical trajectory of the origins of Mickey Mouse tie directly
5: so Mickey Mouse is rooted in racism. Is that your testimony?
6: No, sir. It's rooted in minstrelsy.
5: Minstrelsy. You don't think the blackface minstrelsy is racist?
6: It has certain obvious racial overtones that have been well documented.
5: You think that that's problematic, that Mickey Mouse also has those racial overtones?
6: It's not for me to determine what's problematic. It's determined to me what's accurate.
5: Is that right?
7: Yeah, that's the head of the Smithsonian up on Capitol Hill today. And they literally put a label on the Mickey Mouse exhibit at the Smithsonian that Mickey Mouse was an example of blackface. you can't make this up. It's insane. We have some more audio here. This is, and by the way, that's Congressman Brandon Gill. I love that guy. He's out of Texas. Dinesh D'Souza's son-in-law, by the way, married his daughter. So anyway, we'll play some more of this a little bit later. I don't think we don't have enough time here. But it turns out that the Smithsonian also believes that being polite is a form of racism, of white supremacy. And all of this is coming out today up on Capitol Hill as Republicans grill the Smithsonian director over the wokeness that has infested the museum system. Oh, yeah, being polite. Being polite is a defining characteristic of white supremacy culture. And so Gill asks the director right out of the gate, is it important to be polite? And she said, yes. And he said, well, are you a white supremacist? And she said, no, she wasn't. Wow. This is what Trump is trying to root out, ladies and gentlemen. 901-260-5926. That's our telephone number. We'll be right back.

0: God calls us to come alongside people who hurt.
1: Thousands of Christians through the ages have given their lives to help their neighbor, to relieve poverty, to care for the sick. Certainly the church is to be concerned about the social injustices in our world.
0: Along with meeting physical needs, says Billy Graham,
1: Jesus would see something even deeper. If only we could begin at the root of our problems, which is the disease of human nature that the Bible calls sin. This is why Christ came and died on the cross. The only way to change men is to get them converted to Jesus Christ. The greatest need of our great cities at this moment is evangelism.
0: We can help you find ways to tell your friends and neighbors about a personal relationship with Jesus Christ and how it will change their lives. 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Then click where it says, Grow in Your Christian Faith. That's findpeacewithgod.net. We're the Billy Graham Evangelistic Association.
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2: Is it important to be polite?
21: Excuse me, sir?
2: Is it important to be polite?
21: Yes, sir.
2: It's also interesting because the same mass action toolkit that your organization has been promoting references politeness as a defining characteristic of white supremacy culture. Ma'am, are you a white supremacist?
21: No, sir.
2: You're not? Can you help me square why your organization says that being polite is part of being a white supremacist?
21: I'm not exactly familiar with that passage of the mass action toolkit, which is
2: I can show you the passage right here.
21: Pardon me?
2: I said I just read you the passage from it.
22: Wow, this is insane what's been going on at the Smithsonian. So not only were they saying that Mickey Mouse is a form of blackface, but now they're suggesting that politeness is a form of racism or white supremacy. And all of this, by the way, being funded by your tax dollars. So good for the Republicans for exposing this. The question is, what's going to be done about it? Seems to me the answer is very simple. You either remove this crapola from your museum or you lose all of your federal funding. I mean, for me, it really is that simple. What say you, ladies and gentlemen? 901-260-5926 is our telephone number. That's 901-260-5926. I want you to listen to this interview. A guy by the name of Joey Salatin, he owns a farm in Virginia. And the guy is fighting Virginia regulators over his chickens. Take a listen to Cut 10.
23: The state came in and said, that's illegal. And it never occurred to me that it would be. You know, that's how naive I was. I just, what do you mean? I'm a voluntary farmer. They're a voluntary buyer. We're neighbors. What do you mean we can't butcher a chicken here and sell it to them? And they said, well, the air is unsanitary. The air is so you can't, you know, you can't. And I figured they never go on a picnic, you know, really.
24: Yeah.
23: And they said, if one fly enters your processing area, then it's an adulterated chicken and inedible. Here was the way they were trying to get me. Your windows have to be covered with fly impregnable mesh. Their interpretation was that assumed you had a wall. I said, no, it doesn't say I have to have a wall. It says if I have to have a wall and there's windows, they have to be screened. This became the crux of the showdown.
22: Uh-huh.
23: And they're saying this is all illegal. We're going to shut you down because you have to have a wall. I said, it doesn't say I have to have a wall. It just says if there is a wall and it's got windows in it. So we went around and around and around. We finally went through the federal inspection. We got our senator, our delegate involved, and our attorney and different things. Anyway, 3 months later, we won. We won that. But it was a knockdown, drag out. You know, it was it was our livelihood. Now, they were going to eliminate our farm and eliminate all of our customers from getting vaccine antibiotic-free chicken, which at that time was very unusual. It's a little more usual now. Mm. There's more people have come to it. But at that time, it was extremely unusual to be able to find an antibiotic-free, vaccine-free chicken. And so we won that. But that's the kind of stuff they do. They came in and they said, you have to have changing lockers for your employees. I said, we don't have any employees. So you have to have 9 changing lockers. I said, our house is 30 feet from where we're doing the chicken. We do the chickens in the backyard, you know. I said, we have to have bathrooms. I said, bathrooms? Why? I said, I've got 2 in our house, 2 in mom's house. They're 40 and 50 feet away. And if I want to go number 1, I just step behind the tractor, you know. What are we going to do about that? But, you know, when we had the showdown, our minority leader in the House of Delegates in Virginia came legislative aide for our elected guy, and she's standing there. She's sitting there with these guys, and she's got her little half moon glasses, you know. And she looks up at them. They're sitting in our living room, and she looks up at them and she says, "Gentlemen, is it possible that somebody in Richmond created these rules who could not have conceived of a place like Polyface?" And of course, they had to say yes. And interestingly, at that time, we had just had a microbiology lab run a test on our swab test on our chicken. They'd gone to the store and bought chicken. They'd come here and got chicken, sent them to a lab to test for bacteria.
0: Yes, yes, yes.
23: And our cultures averaged 133 colony-forming units of bacteria per milliliter to the second permutation. I already don't know what I'm just saying, but that's the way they write it. Mm-hmm. 133. The store-bought birds that had 40 chlorine baths, ours had no antimicrobials. The store-bought birds averaged 3,600. 3,600 versus 133. And I said, so if it's clean, who cares if it's outside, inside, in the kitchen? You know, if it's clean, it's clean. Well, that's not all we're concerned about. I said, well, what else are you going to do? That's when they started with the bathrooms and changing tables, all this. You know, and so this was the progression of the thing.
22: So the reason I wanted to share that with you is there is a lot of growing concern that you've got these big corporations and they're poisoning the food chain. And I've been doing a lot of reading up on this, and it's really shocking the amount of chemicals, the amount of things they're doing to our food. You know, for example, and I'll just give you an example of this. When you go and get a, like you want a chicken breast, I mean, if you go to your local, you know, mom and pop farm, a family owned farm, and you buy chicken breasts, they're going to be, you know, regular sized chicken breasts. If you go to the store, they're gigantic. Something's not right there. The way they're, whatever they're putting into the chickens, it is not normal. It is not natural, and it is not healthy for you. And I have been on a kick lately of doing more shopping at farmers markets and making sure that I'm getting as much food and produce as I can from locally run farms. And you should too. You should too, because that is the only way we're going to be able to protect the food chain in our nation. But it is shocking the amount of chemicals that they're putting into our food. And this guy's doing it a very unique way, and he fought Virginia regulators and ended up winning the day. But good for this guy. 901-260-5926, our number. That's 901-260-5926. There's a crazy story out of Colorado. The Republican nominee for governor, I just can't. I can't. This story is beyond me. Victor Marks was 3 years old. He says he was forced into a voodoo ritual involving a beheaded cat. And at the age of 7, he killed a man. I am not making this up, ladies and gentlemen. This is the actual guy. He beat all the other contenders. He's the MAGA-endorsed candidate there in Colorado. A man who killed somebody at the age of 7. Mr. Marks now runs a high-risk Christian ministry. That's what he calls it, a high-risk Christian ministry. Says he's rescued 45,000 people from captivity and abuse. As a civilian, he supposedly called in a U.S. military airstrike that killed 70 ISIS fighters. He's also exorcised demons and can do that over the phone if need be. Is that like an 800 number, Dylan, that you can call? 1-800, get rid of Satan. That's frightening. Anyway, this is all on the record. So the guy sat down to do an interview, and he was asked as, and I'm just going to give credit where credit is due here. If you're a reporter and you're out on the campaign trail saying that as a 7-year-old, your father told you to go out and shoot somebody or kill somebody, then you've got to answer that, all right? Take a listen to how the interview went.
1: At this point, there's nothing that could shock us anymore.
3: Your claim that your abusive stepfather forced you to kill a man when you were 7 years old, is that the only person you've ever killed?
4: I would say, as a child, yes.
1: Hey, that was an astoundingly long pause for a very simple math problem. Please tell me the rest of the answer is less bizarre.
3: Do you think that you've killed people as an adult?
4: Does it matter?
3: Yeah, I'd say so.
1: Yeah, I'd say so. If you want to be in charge of an entire state, your answer to have you killed anyone cannot be a 7-minute silence followed by a hard pass.
22: Yeah, I'm a little concerned by the long pause there. You know, that it seems to me that that's a pretty easy answer. Hey, Dylan, have you ever killed anybody?
0: No.
22: All right, there you go. See how quick that is?
0: It'd be that easy.
22: Let me get back to you on that. As a 7-year-old, but here's what gets me. This guy got the nomination. That's what gets me. So one of his Republican opponents, the runner-up, actually declined to endorse Marks. And I'm telling you, if I'm a Republican in Colorado, what do you do? His opponent, in the Republicans, her name is Barbara Kirkmeyer. She's a state senator. She said, for the record, I still haven't killed anyone. Is that really what it's come to in the Republican Party? Anyway, that's the situation out in Colorado. All of this to say, and the guy says that God told him to run, and that's why he's running, and he's got the support of MAGA. I don't know if that's going to be enough to get him elected to the governor's mansion. But ladies and gentlemen, at some point you have to wonder about electability here. And some explanation, I think, is due. I mean, if you're out there saying, yes, I killed someone as a 7-year-old child, okay, you kind of need to explain yourself. By the way, the police have no record of any murders or anything that would, you know, connect this guy as a 7-year-old to, you know, killing somebody. So maybe he did, maybe he didn't. His answers are very odd. And let me just say this, if he didn't, then maybe there's something mental going on there. Because I don't know if anybody else who goes around bragging about killing somebody at the age of 7. Let's go to Doug in Georgia, WDUN. Hi, Doug. What's on your mind?
5: Hey, back to what you were talking about, food, you know, and I'm so glad to hear that you're trying to eat whole food and get out of this processed stuff. But it just triggered in my head. We were watching Woodstock again last night because I've got a younger child who's never seen Woodstock. I'm talking about 30-year-old kid. Not everybody's skinny. You cannot believe how skinny everybody is in 1969. And something's happened, Todd. I don't know what it is, but something's out there. Are people eating that much more? I don't know. Anyway, so keep up the good fight and keep trying to eat whole foods. It's the only way out. Let food be thy medicine, they say.
22: Look, let's get real. There was a time when nobody in the nation was allergic to wheat. I don't know where that came from, but, you know, now, you know, you've got, you know, people out there saying, you know, that they're allergic to wheat. That did not used to be a thing. I think you're right, Doug. Back in the 60s and 70s and really into the 80s, you did not have that many overweight people. And you do wonder what exactly is going into the food. What is big food doing? And what is big pharma doing? And are they in cahoots? I mean, again, we are the most medicated country on the face of the earth, and we're also the most obese. So you can't help but wonder if there's a connection between the two.
5: You know, regardless of if there's a connection, it's a conspiracy built on reality. It is reality that we are obese. Look around. I've never seen so many fat girls. My God, young women, they are so big. And I don't know. Is it the fast food? I don't know.
22: They wrote a song about it. What, fat-bottomed girls? Yeah, that's true. That's true.
5: Hey, right. You do wonderful job filling in for Rush Limbaugh, by the way. Thank you
22: so
5: much again. Well,
22: you are kind to say that, Doug. Thank you for that. 901-260-5926. This is the Todd Stern Show.
6: About to back up and bring it. You're with Todd Starnes.

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0: right, I think we can work one more call in. Let's go to North Carolina, WSIC, Mary Ann. Hi, Mary Ann. What is on your mind today?
1: Hey, Todd, it's Mary Ann. I'm the first grade teacher, and I used to tell my first graders, we one of the things that we did, we planned well-balanced meals, and then we went to the grocery store, and I told them, I trained them how to look at the label, and if it had more than just two or three ingredients, they didn't want to buy that.
0: Is that right? So you did that as a teacher, as a teacher?
1: Yeah, as a first grade teacher.
0: Wow.
1: And I took them to the grocery store, and we studied food groups. But one of the main things that I wanted to say, you were talking about what's in our food now. You can get, there's an app that you can get on your phone. It's got a aqua sort of bluish background with a white thumbs up, an outline of a thumbs up with a white B in the middle of it. It's called the Bobby app. And you put that, and there's another one that it's a white background with an orange carrot, and that's called the Yucca, Y-U-K-A. And you, both of them come with a barcode. And when you go in a grocery store, and even in a drugstore now, wherever you see a barcode, you can put that barcode on that barcode, and it tells you what's in it. And what you do in our food now, I mean, that's why people are having so many digestive problems. Anytime you look at the of commercial, a lot of commercials are on drugs or something that's supposed to help you with your digestive system. But then while they're all dancing around, it tells you at the bottom that there's a lot of hockey goo and those two.
0: Wow, that's Mary.
1: Everybody needs to get that Bobby app and or the Yucca app.
0: All right, Marianne, thank you for the guidance there. And we're gonna stay on this. This bothers me because even if you go into Whole Foods, they tell you everything in there is healthy. Well, it's not. As a matter of fact, you start looking, many of the things at Whole Foods have just as many ingredients as the stuff you get over at Kroger. They only charge more. So I'm not sure we may need to look at the definition of organic. I think it might mean here comes a sucker because you're just paying more money for the same kind of food, and that's just very odd. All right, folks, got to wrap it up for the day. It has been a great one. Just a reminder, if you pre-order my new book, The Golden Age, before August 11th, you will receive a special unpublished chapter of the book. That's just our way of saying thank you for making a pre-order. But again, once you pre-order the book, just give us a call, and we will send you that unpublished chapter. 901-260-5926, our number to do that. 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
5: Army and National Guard veteran from Poughkeepsie is in custody after an incident outside 26 Federal Plaza in Manhattan Monday morning.
6: The FBI detained 43-year-old Andrew Arabaca, who's accused of using fireworks and gasoline to start a fire outside the controversial Immigration Detention Center in Lower Manhattan. He was allegedly armed with 2 axes, a machete, 3 knives, and other fireworks, along with a sign calling to get ICE off our streets. Arabaca is a 2008 SUNY New Paltz graduate who served in the U.S. Army from 2001 to 2004. And the National Guard until 2005. With no criminal record, his social media indicates he works for Hudson River Community Health. In New York, I'm Natalie Migliori.
5: A judge is putting at least a 2-week pause on Paramount Skydance Productions' takeover of Warner Brothers Discovery after New York, New Jersey, and a few other states filed suits.
7: The states argue the $110 billion merger will reduce competition in Hollywood. New York's attorney general says it threatens to raise costs for consumers, including cable customers, and puts jobs at risk. Paramount is expressing confidence the merger will go through, saying the state's arguments are without merit. Paramount says the deal will help compete with streaming services. A hearing is scheduled for early August. In New York, I'm Scott Pringle.
5: The rescheduled White House Correspondents' Dinner will take place this week.
8: The White House Correspondents' Association says the event will be held on Friday at the Waldorf Astoria in Washington, D.C. This comes after an armed man opened fire inside the Washington Hilton during the original dinner on April 25th, leading to the event being postponed. The suspect, Cole Thomas Allen, was arrested and charged with several crimes, including an attempt to assassinate the president. President Trump has said that he will attend the rescheduled event. I'm Michael Kastner.
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5: Secretary of War Pete Hegseth testifies before the Senate today.
11: It's expected Secretary Hegseth will be joined by the Joint Chiefs Chair, General Dan Kane, at the hearing before the Senate Appropriations Committee. Lawmakers called for the hearing concerning President Trump's requested supplemental funding package to cover the costs of the war in Iran and other emergencies. Hegseth's appearance comes shortly after the confirmed deaths of 2 more U.S. soldiers in the conflict, this time from Iranian strikes in Jordan. I'm Scott Carr in Washington.
5: Gas prices are creeping up again as the conflict between the U.S. and Iran heats up.
12: Traffic through the Strait of Hormuz appears to have slowed, sending the price of oil upward in the last few weeks. According to AAA, today's average price for a gallon of regular unleaded is a penny over $4 a gallon. That's up from $3.85 a week ago. Drivers in California are paying the most at $5.51 a gallon. I'm Tammy Trujillo.
5: Jimothy the raccoon is capturing the attention of millions across the country for his unique appearance.
13: The Seattle-based critter has quickly scampered into people's hearts after a video of him roaming the streets last week went viral. Unlike a typical raccoon, Jimothy has an extra short neck, and the look has made him quite popular with fans across the world, as the video has racked up more than 7 million views. Seattle City Council member Alexis Mercedes Rink has even announced plans to present a proclamation in the raccoon's honor to commemorate Jimothy Summer. I'm Mark Mayfield.
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0: It is Eric Erickson here. Peter Drucker was an Austrian-American consultant, educator, philosopher, covered modern management. He has this quote: "Manners are the lubricating oil of an organization. It is a law of nature that two moving bodies in contact with each other create friction. This is as true for human beings as it is for inanimate objects. Manners, simple things like saying please and thank you and knowing a person's name or asking after her family, enable two people to work together whether they like each other or not. Bright people, especially bright young people, often do not understand this. If analysis shows that someone's brilliant work fails again and again as soon as cooperation from others is required, it probably indicates a lack of courtesy, that is, a lack of manners." Now, Robert Heinlein, the writer, libertarian philosopher, also said, "Moving parts in rubbing contact require lubrication to avoid excessive wear. Honorifics and formal politeness provide lubrication where people rub together. Often the very young, the untraveled, the naive, the unsophisticated deplore these formalities as empty, meaningless, or dishonest and scorn to use them. No matter how pure their motives, they thereby throw sand into machinery that does not work too well at best." In other words, just being polite is social lubrication. It keeps society functioning. And, well, you know, turns out the Smithsonian thinks that it is whiteness.
1: Excuse me, sir?
2: Is it important to be polite?
1: Yes, sir.
2: It's also interesting because the same mass action toolkit that your organization has been promoting references politeness as a defining characteristic of white supremacy culture.
0: That's Brandon Gill, the congressman from Texas, interviewing the head of the Smithsonian. That's right. They say politeness is whiteness as opposed to the way society gets along. Now, you get along in your house when you have hot water and your kids aren't fighting over it. 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
4: 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Certainly the church is to be concerned about the social injustices in our world.
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4: Jesus would see something even deeper. If only we could begin at the root of our problems, which is the disease of human nature that the Bible calls sin. This is why Christ came and died on the cross. The only way to change men is to get them converted to Jesus Christ. The greatest need of our great cities at this moment is evangelism.
3: We can help you find ways to tell your friends and neighbors about a personal relationship with Jesus Christ and how it will change their lives. 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Then click where it says, Grow in Your Christian Faith. That's findpeacewithgod.net. We're the Billy Graham Evangelistic Association.
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1: Ladies and gentlemen, boys and girls, this hour of the program is brought to you by Van Allen Golf. I have one of their putters with the bronze face. It is incredible. And I have found a new use for my Van Allen Golf putter. Jimmy and Jason, if you guys are listening, you know what? 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I got over 35 feet with a putt from my Van Allen Golf putter. I also was able last night to pick up and remove from my yard a dead snake that I believe a hawk must have dropped and scared the Jesus out of me when I saw it in the yard and then realized it was dead and I didn't have a broom or anything immediately handy. And I was able to get my putter and carry it off. Ugh. Oh, I hate snakes. 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If you use the discount code Eric, E-R-I-C-K at checkout, you get 15% off. Now, we have other things that we must discuss, including the economy. Some of you are not going to be happy with me when you hear what I have to say, but I'm telling you God's honest truth. And also, in Nicaragua, Daniel Ortega, the communist that Bernie Sanders helped get elected. This is very important you understand this. Bernie Sanders helped Daniel Noriega, Daniel Ortega get elected. Daniel Ortega is Nicaragua's longest-serving president. He's a communist dictator, and he was elevated into his position with the help of Bernie Sanders, the senator from Vermont, who bragged about helping Ortega get elected. And Ortega has now canceled all future elections in Nicaragua. It turns out you can vote yourself into communism, but you are never allowed to vote yourself out of communism. It is like a roach motel for despotism. Once you go in, you're not getting out, folks. Hotel California, a roach motel, whatever you want to call it, that's communism. Bernie Sanders helped elevate it in Nicaragua. We do not want it to be elevated in this country. 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
10: Mayor Zoran Mondani is doubling down on comments made about possibly arresting Israeli Prime Minister Benjamin Netanyahu.
11: The Israeli leader is expected to visit the Big Apple in September for the UN General Assembly.
12: My administration will follow all applicable local laws. That is our commitment. That is something that we will follow through on. When it comes to an adherence to local law. And that's all I have to add on that.
11: It comes after a recent New York Times podcast interview where the mayor said Netanyahu belongs in the Hague. President Trump dismissed claims from Mamdani in a post on Truth Social saying Netanyahu will not be arrested while in the United States. Netanyahu called the ICC a kangaroo court with no jurisdiction over Israelis. In New York, I'm Lizzie Radabali.
10: A massive copyright suit has now been settled.
13: A federal judge in San Francisco is signing off on Anthropic's agreement to pay a $1.5 billion settlement to authors and book publishers who sued over copyright infringement. It's believed to be the largest class action settlement in the history of U.S. copyright law. The payments, authorized by Monday's final court approval, will come in $3,000 installments sent to the owners of 500,000 different published works. I'm Mark Mayfield.
10: Robo-taxis are reportedly proving to be far more dangerous than cabs driven by actual people.
14: A report from Hunter College and Open Plans looks at major crashes and deaths for each mile traveled between New York City's Uber and Lyfts and Waymo vehicles around the country over the past 6 years. Researchers say the city's four hire vehicles were involved in 16 crashes causing death or serious injuries, while Waymo robo-taxis were involved in three across the country. However, researchers argue Waymos are still more dangerous because they drove far fewer miles than the city's fleet. The city's fleet drove 120,000 miles, while Waymos only drove 4,000. In New York, I'm Natalie Migliori.
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10: Former President Barack Obama criticized Vice President J.D. Vance during a public discussion, accusing him of promoting a narrow interpretation of American identity and comparing his rhetoric to blood and soil nationalism. Vance's office did not immediately respond. In a recent speech, Vance called for Americans to reject division and focus on the nation's shared future. If you've been scrolling TikTok for health advice, you're not alone. And it might be stressing you out more than helping.
16: One new survey showing nearly half of Gen Z actually trust TikTok health creators more than real doctors. And get this, almost 90% walked away from TikTok convinced they had some sort of medical condition. More than a third even thought they were dying, and one in five worried they had cancer. Pew Research says Gen Z gets a huge chunk of their news from TikTok, so it's no surprise. But doctors warn this cyberchondria can cause real symptoms like a racing heart, shortness of breath, and trouble sleeping, all from doom scrolling. I'm Monica Nelson.
10: A Missouri judge has temporarily stripped Ray County Prosecutor Camille Johnston of her authority after Attorney General Catherine Hanaway accused her of misconduct. Court filings allege Johnston had an undisclosed relationship that created conflicts of interest, including with an undocumented defendant facing sex crime charges. Johnston has not publicly responded, and the allegations remain unproven as the case moves forward. I'm Ron Warner, USA Radio News.
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0: 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It is Eric Erickson here across the fruited plain from sea to shining sea. 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We would love to have you come. Text show to 33777. I got to talk about the economy. I want to begin with a random story that's not about the Odyssey. Everybody's still divided about the... It's a good movie. I did not know... Do you know where the largest IMAX screen in the nation is? I had no idea until a buddy of mine on Twitter put it up. I really thought he was making it up, but he's not. Pooler, Georgia. You have no idea where Pooler, Georgia is. Savannah, Georgia. I have no idea why the largest IMAX screen in the country is in Pooler, Georgia. I assumed it was the Lincoln Square one in New York City. And this buddy of mine saw a tweet about Lincoln City or in New York City, Lincoln Square. And he's like, actually, the one in Pooler, Georgia is slightly bigger. I had no idea. I looked it up. Sure enough, it is. There are 25 IMAX theaters in the United States of America, just 25. Do you know why there are not more IMAX theaters in the United States? Christopher Nolan is doing his best to salvage IMAX. I'm taking my kids. I'm going to be on vacation next week. We are going to Lake Burton up in North Georgia to Clayton. We found a house on the side of a mountain that looks out over the lake. And I will be taking my kids on the hour or 5 minute drive down to Buford, Georgia, to the closest IMAX theater to actually see The Odyssey in 70 millimeter. My son has now seen it three times. He loves this movie, wants to see it a fourth time on IMAX. My daughter has decided she wants to see it on IMAX. 70 millimeter. There are only 25 theaters nationwide. You know why? They lost the ability to make IMAX theaters. I thought this was urban legend, like having the biggest theater in Pooler, Georgia. No, it's true. The IMAX engineers built these cameras and projectors in the 1980s, and they've retired or died. They don't have the institutional knowledge to be able to rebuild the 70-millimeter projectors. I had no idea. It's a true story. IMAX confirms that this is true, that they are working to try to reverse engineer, but that requires sacrificing a projector, disassembling it, and seeing the part so that they can figure out how to rebuild it. And part of the problem as well is that they no longer make the parts. IMAX, when it came out, was not the commercial success that it is today. The cameras are bulky. They're loud. They were built before technology caught up with them, and so they gave up on them. There are most of the IMAX theaters in the country are tied to planetariums and stuff like that, showing older movies about space and documentaries, but they don't have the ability to build them. This reminds me of Plant Vogel. Again, this is in Georgia. It is the first nuclear power plant. There were going to be two nuclear power plants built in the United States. One was going to be in South Carolina, one was going to be in Georgia. Westinghouse, which is the big engineering company and technology company that pioneered nuclear power plant production in the United States, went bankrupt. And in South Carolina, they made the decision to give up on the nuclear power plant. They'd already started construction. They gave it up. In Georgia, to the Public Safety Commission and said, look, it's going to be more expensive for everybody. But we think long term it's going to be a better thing if you will allow us to have the cost overruns and build this nuclear power plant. We're going to have baseload power that's clean, renewable power. And to their credit, the Public Service Commission, which is an elected group of people, they said, okay, go for it. And several of them lost their positions. They lost re-election because power rates went up in Georgia. And the reason the rates went up is because Georgia Power decided they needed to build this nuclear power plant in part for the institutional memory. All the major nuclear pioneers of the day are dead. We had to relearn how to build a nuclear power plant in the United States of America. And thanks to Georgia Power and the Georgia Public Service Commission, the entire nation owes the state of Georgia and Georgia Power a debt of gratitude for plowing ahead. And now there are other nuclear power plants set to be built in the nation. But those plants could not be built but for this Plant Vogtle here in Georgia being built to retrain engineers in the United States on how to build a nuclear power plant. It's not a sign of health in a country where the institutional memory of legacy engineering projects fades away. It is a sign of health for a country where we recapture, relearn, and rebuild that institutional memory, which we have done with nuclear power now in the country. IMAX, I hope they can figure out how to build more IMAX projectors. There are weakening signs about the health of our society. You all know it. The rise of legalized marijuana for recreational purposes. Every major city in the country, even in states where it's not legal, smells like weed. The rise of prosecutors who will not prosecute crimes like marijuana possession because they decide it's just not worth it. It's not popular. They're progressive prosecutors. And when you, as an elected official, substitute your sense of right and wrong for what the law says, you breed a disrespect for the law. And like I said yesterday, I should write a book on just we can remember things that are true. We can remember things and we know what works. And unfortunately, these ideas are also pervasive within the Trump administration. Joe Biden wrecked the American economy. Larry Summers, who had been a Treasury Secretary for Obama, an economic advisor for Barack Obama, he was very upfront. He was very direct. He said, before Joe Biden was sworn into office, Joe Biden, if you do this massive COVID bailout program, you will destroy the American economy. Inflation will go out of control. And Joe Biden said, I know better. And they came up with something called modern monetary theory, where a group of socialists decided that we can spend our way to prosperity. And that we will not have inflation. In fact, their solution was if inflation starts to perk up, you just tax people. You raise taxes, and that'll kill off inflation. That was their theory. Larry Summers and other mainstream economists said, no, that is not true. That is not true. Joe Biden ignored the mainstream economists and went with the kooks. And they did not keep the odd knowledge. They had a lot of odd knowledge that was not kept. It was created. And they broke the country and wrecked the economy. And they caused inflation. And Donald Trump got reelected as a result. But there's a problem. I could nuance this diplomatically to avoid offending some of you. But I'm not going to, and my apologies in advance. Some of you are going to get offended. It's not my intention to offend you. It's just the truth. When you get to a certain age, you begin to believe the past is perfect. C.S. Lewis, Screwtape Letters, the 15th letter. Screwtape advised Wormwood, you got to keep the human invested in the past or the future, never the present, because the present's where you find God. The present is as close as you'll ever be to God, because God's here in the here and now. Screwtape advised Wormwood to keep everybody obsessed about the future, but if you can't, keep them obsessed about the past. When you get to a certain age, when you're old, you idealize the past. Our president is 80 years old. His senior economic advisors are themselves about 80 years old, and they idealize the past. In particular, the 1950s comes up. It's the post-war boom in the United States. Baby boom, housing boom, economic boom before crash. J.D. Vance and the isolationists, they also favor the 1950s because it was while The Americans were striding the world stage, but also focused at home as people were returning from war. And this conflation of events and obsessing about 1950 has brought back the failed economic policies of the 1950s, like tariffs. Joe Biden wrecked the economy by concocting new economic theory, Advance to the Future, and Donald Trump has wrecked the economy further by doing passé failed economic policies and resurrecting them from the ash heap of history. This is from the White House. The Secretary, I believe that's the Secretary of Treasury, has informed and advised me of his opinion that despite the benefits from the aluminum tariff regime, the domestic production and supply of primary aluminum, which is critical to the United States economy and defense industrial base, is still an insufficient supply. In the Secretary's view, it is important to modify the aluminum tariff regime in a way to more effectively encourage increased domestic production of primary aluminum. To ensure that the aluminum tariff regime continues to effectively address the national security threat found in my proclamation, the Secretary recommends I establish an incentive for companies to engage in building new facilities capable of producing primary aluminum, expanding facilities to become capable of producing primary aluminum, or refurbishing outdated facilities. The Secretary recommends I do this by allowing those companies or their designated representatives to import a quantity of primary aluminum corresponding to the reasonable anticipated annual production of primary aluminum for the new project at a reduced tariff rate. The President of the United States took Joe Biden's wrecked economy and decided to do more damage to it by putting on a tariff regime that he convinced you would repatriate domestic supply and production in this country, and it has not done so. It's wrecked it. We now have even more reduced aluminum supply in this country. According to the inflation report from last month, the price of new cars has gone down. Do you know why the price of cars has gone down? Because demand for the cars has gone down. The cost is still high to build them. Steel is tariffed. Aluminum is tariffed. Talk to most home builders in the United States, and they too will tell you that the materials for home building in this country have gone up because of tariffs, wood tariffs, aluminum tariffs, steel tariffs. They've all impacted homes. The President of the United States took Joe Biden's wrecked economy and decided, you know what? I can wreck it even more by putting tariffs in, a failed economic policy from the 1950s. He got a bunch of people who were socially conservative socialists to vilify free trade and claim that free trade is what's ailing this country. Free trade and liberal economic policy, they tied it into liberalism as a political ideology. I've got friends of mine who think that free trade and global trade are what has caused the social collapse of this country. No, you know what's caused the social collapse of this country? People started getting divorces at high rates, stopped going to church, and the American public school system failed kids in learning and understanding. We've had to outsource a lot from this country because we've gotten stupider as a people, and you people are blaming free market economics for it. It has nothing to do with free market economics. It has everything to do with the social left polluting our schools, indoctrinating our kids, and you people on the right being perfectly happy with licentiousness. And I will note that many of the people who get most upset about free trade wrecking this country are the people who profess Jesus and never actually go to church. They have no actual relationship to a local church. They're just angry boomers online and angry young people in think tanks in Washington, D.C., who have no actual relationship to a church community. And they've decided that free market economics has destroyed the country, when actually it's the tariff regime you people like that are wrecking the country, that are driving up the cost of houses. We know how things work in this country. We have lost institutional knowledge in this country on how to do things. We're trying to get that knowledge back. And the president's tariff regime is driving up the cost of getting that knowledge back, of building new power plants, of building cars in this country, of building houses in this country. And you people are doubling down on the tariffs because it's the economic ideal of the 1950s, because you've decided to dwell in the past instead of the present, where you've got socialism on the rise because people are falling behind because Joe Biden wrecked the economy and Donald Trump. Solution was to wreck it more instead of fixing it by re-embracing what works, which is the power of free markets to drive down costs and elevate people out of poverty. And until you get in your head that the free market actually is the good thing and not the bad thing, you're going to see the socialists keep rising as more people fall behind and brew in resentment.
1: 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Those who disagree with him, also listen to see what he's going to say next. 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

0: may not tell you what you want to hear, but he tells you what you need to hear. 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
1: Hello, America. How are you? I hope it is not blazing hot wherever you are, because it sure is hot and muggy where I am. The phone number, if you want to be on the program, 877-973-7425. Be patient. I promise when I come back, I am going to take your phone calls. I have had a lot to say. We still got more to talk about, including, I mentioned the power plants. Wait until you hear the massive number of nuclear power plants China intends to build. But I have to first highlight a great tweet from a dear friend of mine.

0: Dan McLaughlin, baseball crank. He writes at National Review now. He got his start at Red State, where I was in charge. And he wrote this. Karl Marx and Frederick Douglass were both born in 1818. Marx grew up in comfort. Frederick Douglass grew up a slave. Marx thought the world owed him more comfort. Douglass demanded liberty and said he'd take care of the rest. This comes as new data, which we will get into, shows that you know who the Democratic Socialists of America are? They are highly educated white kids from upper income families who are making $30,000 to $60,000 a year. They are deeply, deeply resentful of their place in life. And the result is that they've turned socialists. It is the politics of envy and covetousness, which we will get to. But first, your phone calls and the Chinese power plants when we come back, 877-973-7425, if you wish to be on the program. 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
1: 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We're the Billy Graham Evangelistic Association.
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0: He may not tell you what you want to hear, but he tells you what you need to hear. It's the Eric Erickson Show.
1: I do. I tell you what you need to hear. And you need to hear this. I'm going to start rebuilding my recipe emails. I've been doing some filming. I'm going to bring in a friend who's a great video production person who helps us already and going to film me doing my cinnamon roll recipe. I need to find a kitchen out of my house, though. I'm sure there's one near me that I can just rent out to do some filming in, because it gets a little crowded in the kitchen with my wife has gotten into sourdough and whatnot. But if you text recipe, singular, not plural, recipe, singular, no S on the end, just recipe, to 33777, I'm going to fire back up the recipe list. Been working on some recipes. I will push them out, including my barbecue sauce. Y'all know I like to smoke meats. I got a Rec-Tec. I wish I could get Rec-Tec to advertise, but I probably give them enough free advertising. They feel like they don't have to because they're great. If you want a great pellet grill, a Rec-Tec. Don't get the Traeger. Get the Rec-Tec. It's going to last you longer. It's going to be better. It's going to get hotter. It's a wonderful device made in Augusta, Georgia, no less. Nonetheless, so I started, a buddy of mine gave me his barbecue sauce recipe, and I was like, I like this, but I think I can make it more to my palate. And I have tinkered and tinkered and tinkered and tinkered and tinkered over the years. And now I give it to friends of mine. And I'm like, here, this is your base. You get it to your flavor profile that you want. And holy moly, do I love it. I served these Wagyu steak sliders the other night on my porch. And I always make this barbecue sauce for it. And anyone who has them can attest. It's phenomenal. I love the barbecue sauce. It's great on chicken and turkey. And anyway, I'll get that recipe out to you. I did the video. I got to put it all together. They're starting to make me. It's becoming just a new job, though, is the downside. Nonetheless, text recipe to 33777. I do love to cook, y'all. I got a tomahawk steak. So my buddy, I mentioned yesterday, Ben Palmer, if you want to follow a really great account, Grill This, Smoke That on Instagram, TikTok, wherever fine cooking videos are posted, I'm sure Ben posts. Mentioned yesterday, he sent me a note and said, I heard you talked about me. Yes, I did, because he's brilliant. And I saw him smoking a tomahawk ribeye, super thick one. I was like, you know what? Dang it, I can do that. And I made a cowboy butter with the basil and the rosemary and the thyme and the red pepper and the really rich European butter. And I put it on top of the smoker and let it all smoke. And then I seared it. It was phenomenal. Not a scrap left. I guess I'm going to have to film doing that as well. Philip, I know what we're having in 2 weeks when I get back from vacation. I'm going to do it all over again, the tomahawk steak. It was great. I'll put these recipes up. Now, when we come back, on a serious note, I got real serious stuff to talk to you about. Covetousness. You know, Silver used to be at 538. Now he's got his own thing. He's done a deep dive on the data. Who are the Democratic Socialists? It is kids from upper income families who believe they are entitled to position in life and they do not have it. It's just like the communists of the day. The Frederick Engels and the Karl Marxes of the world were from an upper income class, and they decided that they were not getting what they should by right have by virtue of their position in life, and they came up with communism. The communists are a bunch of people who have embraced the 10th commandment as a way of life, to covet instead of not coveting. I wrote about it this morning. I got some thoughts on it. I got to weave this data together from Nate Silver. It's a very interesting data on who these people are. And there is a way to combat them and push back. And unfortunately, I don't know that the Trump administration is intellectually capable of doing it, because it would require them to give up on some of their failed economic ideas like tariffs in order to stimulate the economy and get people away from socialism. We'll discuss that when we come back. But first, I need to tell you about my perfectly snug mattress topper, because I love it. Y'all, this is not a company that I'm advertising because I'm paid to advertise them, although they do pay me. I'm advertising it because I got one, because I wanted one, and I loved it. I was like, you're darn right, I want to advertise for you. This thing has zones, so my wife and I, she can be hot when I'm cold. I can be hot when she's cold. You can set it to come on automatically. You can adjust it. 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
5: Command says it has carried out airstrikes against Iran for the 10th straight night, hitting command centers, launch sites, and air defenses. Keir Simmons says at the same time, Tehran is continuing to target U.S. allies in the Gulf.
6: Iran firing more missiles, sending another barrage to Jordan last night, unnerving its capital city.
7: Air raid sirens across Amman. It means missiles and drones are coming.
5: The Pentagon now says almost 100 service members have been injured over the past 14 days amid renewed tensions with Iran. Pentagon spokesman Sean Parnell said in a statement on X that the vast majority of injuries experienced were minor concussions and that 96% of the troops have returned to duty. A federal judge is signing off on what may be the largest class action settlement in the history of U.S. copyright law.
8: As part of the settlement, Anthropic will pay $1.5 billion to authors and book publishers who sued over copyright infringement. A group of authors accused Anthropic of misusing their books to train its AI chatbot, Claude. The payments authorized by Monday's final court approval in San Francisco will come in $3,000 installments sent to the owners of 500,000 different published works. I'm Rory O'Neill.
5: Christopher Nolan's The Odyssey is off to an epic start at the box office.
9: This is a household waiting for master.
10: The film sailed to a $124 million start to take the top spot at the North American box office. Disney's live-action remake Moana finished a distant second with $19 million in its second weekend. Minions and Monsters and Toy Story 5 followed with $14.8 million each. Evil Dead Burn rounded out the top five with $5 million in its second week in theaters. In Los Angeles, I'm Michael Kastner.
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5: Homeland Security Secretary Mark Wayne Mullen says security teams intercepted nearly 2,000 drones during the FIFA World Cup, including some before they were even launched. Officials say most belonged to spectators, while others were considered potential security threats. Mullen also says authorities disrupted an alleged vehicle attack that was targeting a fan festival. The U.S. Treasury says a new payment verification system has intercepted nearly $99 million in federal payments flagged to deceased recipients. Treasury Secretary Scott Bessent says more than 885 million payments have been screened, with thousands returned to agencies for review as part of the Trump administration's anti-fraud initiative. A Georgia congressman is asking the SEC to review whether ABC, NBC, and CBS met their public interest obligations after the networks declined to fully air President Trump's July 16th primetime address on election security. The networks made portions of the speech available through their platforms. No FCC actions have yet to be announced. President Trump is imposing an additional 50% tariff on certain Canadian goods over alleged trade discrimination.
12: The White House says Trump signed three proclamations on Monday that target certain Canadian imports with the tariffs as a response to the trade discrimination. The White House says Trump is leveling the playing field for crucial American exports that include motor vehicles, alcohol, and dairy. The Canadian products being targeted range from wine to hockey sticks. I'm Mark Mayfield.
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1: From Bill Malugan at Fox News, new ICE data dump reveals the agency's carried out 356,389 deportations so far in fiscal year 2026, which began October 1st of 2025. The average is 1,260 per day. ICE currently has 65,765 people in ICE detention, 39,576 of whom, 60% of them, have criminal convictions. The data also confirms Borders Czar Tom Holman's recent statement that June saw a record-setting number of immigration arrests, 43,138 arrests, which is higher than January and February when the surge in Minnesota was in effect. July is on pace to potentially break the June record of deportations. Also, you should note, the governor of New Jersey has released a public statement saying, due to motor voter bill computer error, over 6,000 illegal immigrants, or rather non-citizens, I should say, because it was also

0: illegal immigrants were added to voter rolls. 400 of them apparently cast votes in elections. Not enough to matter. Again, these things do happen. They should not happen. It's one reason the motor voter bill should be repealed. We should not do automatic voter registration based on driver's licenses in this country. 6,000, it appears, non-citizens were put on the voter rolls. 400 of them either voted or attempted to vote in elections. Does that cast out an election? No, not unless it was a margin of 400. There is a math skill here. So it happened, shouldn't happen, but at least they caught it. How many aren't telling us about it is the question. 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
4: God calls us to come alongside people who hurt.
5: 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Certainly the church is to be concerned about the social injustices in our world.
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5: Jesus would see something even deeper. If only we could begin at the root of our problems, which is the disease of human nature that the Bible calls sin. This is why Christ came and died on the cross. The only way to change men is to get them converted to Jesus Christ. The greatest need of our great cities at this moment is evangelism.
4: We can help you find ways to tell your friends and neighbors about a personal relationship with Jesus Christ and how it will change their lives. 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Then click where it says, Grow in Your Christian Faith. That's findpeacewithgod.net. We're the Billy Graham Evangelistic Association.
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7: 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These, ladies and gentlemen, are the nation's Mercury astronauts.
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12: This is Fox on Justice. The nation's capital seeing a sharp decrease in crime over the past year after President Trump deployed the National Guard and as the country gets ready to celebrate its 250th birthday. Here are the numbers. A 52% drop in homicide, robbery down 23%, and a 56% decrease in motor vehicle theft. Officials say one area of concern, a spate of brawls in the city known as teen takeovers. Trump's U.S. attorney in D.C., Jeanine Pirro, said many teens need to be treated like adults.
13: The problem is that they don't believe that these young people need to be treated as criminals. They are committing adult crimes.
12: The decrease in crime follows a nationwide trend since President Trump returned to office. The murder rate is now the lowest since 1900. President Trump says the reduction in crime is largely thanks to his border policies. Lucas Tomlinson, Fox News.

0: the Will Kane Country. We're still hanging out with the host of The Wade Show with Wade Stotch.
1: One last point I want to get on the envy that you place into the vial and if it spills over. So this is Milot Kiros. So she's won the Democrat primary in Colorado, right? She's a DSA candidate. And here's what she says about immigration and socialism and the future of America.
2: There's a certain reckoning that we are going to have with the global world order as it exists today, and the way that it fundamentally will have to shift going forward, right? The responsibility that we have as Americans, the recognition that is going to be required of us, of the exploitative and extractive nature that we play on the global scale and the global stage, is only going to be challenged if we are getting represented by people who understand that on a fundamental level, right? And that means getting more immigrants into office. That means getting more people who have heritage in the global South into office, because that's where those decisions are made specifically.
1: All right. Your reaction, Wade.
3: Well, it all sounded really heady and sort of broadly philosophical. It was a kind of abstract little section there. And then suddenly there was a concrete proposal, and it was give people like me more power. That's a very interesting sort of structure there. It all sounded high-minded until it was like, you know what? I'm actually very important.
1: Yeah. But the high-mindedness was the same stuff we hear. Like, it's literally that the reason that America is rich is because we exploit and extract from third world countries. That's the explanation for our success. And that what? You'd have Wakanda if not for America?
3: Yeah, there is this idea. I mean, the underlying assumption behind all of this is that everybody would be doing exactly the same thing if it weren't for exploitation, and that everybody is just sort of waiting around. Everybody would be Steve Jobs / Steve Wozniak. We got, you know, that like third world countries are brimming with just millions and billions of Steve Jobses who are just waiting to have their freedom unleashed. And then if you give them a garage and a couple of cables, and then they're going to build another Apple. But it's just not the case. The America and Americans and the people who are like build stuff and make stuff, it is an exceptional thing. But it's a really comforting thought to think, you know what, actually, if you just unleash me, I will be Steve Jobs. And so if you believe that and you hold on to it and you make that your entire sort of philosophical worldview, and then you get a little bit of power, then you can equal yourself at some level with Steve Jobs. You can say, ah, yes, now I just give all these people a garage and a place to tinker with their computers, and we have 10 million Apples. What an amazing thing.
1: And the proposal, I know you say, is to give herself more power, but she says quite blatantly, it's to bring the third world into America and put them in positions of power. And that's how you make America more like the rest of the world. And so that's the goal, to make America more like Haiti, make America more like Nigeria, make America more like Bolivia. That's the solution to what? That's the solution to making us all poorer, not all richer.
3: And there's this underlying assumption that, okay, what is a nation? A nation is a system that has been set up. And once that system is set up, then you put any people there, and it's all the system itself is going to, when you meet with those people, then those people are going to become successful, or they're going to have the exact same results. The issue is that system was set up by a particular people, the American people, and that the American people have a character that lends itself to success in the system that they built. And so, yes, of course, people are going to think that, you know what, if I just had that opportunity, if I just had that system, then everything would turn out well. But yes, you import a bunch of people who are used to operating the same way, and the system changes suddenly. And so you cannot separate and the system's not going to hang around very long if the people go away. But people think, okay, I'll go in, and then it just becomes who can loot the treasury first, and who can sort of take advantage of the system first. So yes, the people change the system. The people, people shape the system. You change the people, the system changes too.
1: Absolutely. Both sides say it, but somehow it comes off differently. Demographics are destiny. I mean, the left says that. I mean, and if the right says it, somehow it's xenophobic or racist. But both sides say it. Demographics are destiny. So the one last point I want to make. Okay. This is back to where we started in Blue MAGA and Democrats and Democrat socialism. The other thing is the coherent ideology of the left is progressivism. Stephen Miller gave great voice to this a week ago. That is a movement with no breaks and no end. Progressivism goes and goes and goes and goes and goes and continues to swallow. And it swallows increasingly over that time with violence and force. It simply does, because at some point the populism fails to work anymore. That's what you're seeing right now in Honduras. There's just a speech by Daniel Ortega, the leader of Honduras, and he basically has canceled all elections. So now it's no longer, you know, famously they say you can vote your way into communism. Spencer Pratt posted this morning, but you can't vote your way out of communism. So that's what happens. It moves on that arc. And all that Democrat socialism represents in this movement is the next logical step that Democrats have been pushing for what we would say probably since the 1940s. The modern progressive movement started in the Woodrow Wilson era, so the 19-teens. And so in some ways it's like, I've been pushing these Democrats, distinguish yourself from Democrat socialism. Tell me the difference. Tell me where you draw the line. What is it that they stand for that you don't stand for? Where is it that you don't want to go? Because this is just simply the next logical step on the path you've been on for almost a century, or for a century.
3: Yeah, and there's the general, it's tough to summarize the ideology of progress or like what the thing that they want is. But I was talking to a friend, Titus Teixeira, who I think got it right. And he said that it's high openness and high science. So if you combine sort of openness, empathy, and feeling for other people, plus science and technology and progress, then you end up at utopia. Increasingly, you've got progressives themselves who are trying to hide the fact that that has failed. So if you combine high science with high openness, you're going to end up in paradise or Jetson's world. But as that continues to fail, then you have to keep kind of slapping, you know, what was the tape that they slap on the meme with the water shooting out of it? You have to continue to try to patch the system, patch the dam. And that's where a lot of immigration comes from. And that's where a lot of a lot of the problems that we have are people trying to cover up the fact that this high openness, high science combination can continue, number one, and can also give what they've been promising for the last 100 years.
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17: President Trump gathering top tech companies to sign a new agreement to help fuel the global AI race. Executives from companies like Amazon, Google, Meta, XAI, and OpenAI are agreeing to pay for all the energy needed to run their planned data centers. They hope it will reassure communities wary of having data centers in their backyard.
18: We're here this afternoon for a historic signing that will help keep down utility bills very, very substantially, and electricity prices for millions of Americans, and in many cases for a lot of people that don't really understand why they're going up, but they're not going to be going up, they're going to be actually going down.
17: The president says the tech companies will build their own power supplies and will end up strengthening local grids. Around 3,000 new data centers are under construction or planned in the U.S. The data centers are expected to account for as much as half of U.S. power demand for the rest of this decade. With Fox on Tech, Connor Hansen, Fox Business.
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20: 5 seconds to the gold medal. 4 to the gold medal.
8: The jury took less than 2 hours to reach its verdict. Remarkably fast when you consider they had 33 separate murders to consider.
9: I can't say at this moment what other nations will not go to the Summer Olympics in Moscow. Ours will not go.
10: I aim to try and tap that great American spirit that opened up this completely undeveloped continent from coast to coast and made it a great nation.
12: This individual, Mr. Chapman, came up behind him and called to him Mr. Lenin, and then in a combat stance, he emptied the Charter Arms 38 caliber gun that he had with him and shot John Lennon.
13: News as it happened. News as it happens.
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19: I'm Gianna Gelosi with your Fox True Crime Minute. A Texas man who's facing a capital murder charge in connection with the death of his pregnant wife has fled the country. On May 4th, the attorney for Lee Mongerson Gilley says his client cut off his ankle monitor before boarding a plane to Canada and then flew from Canada to Italy, where he was taken into custody by authorities. There, he allegedly told officials that he was seeking asylum because he was being wrongfully prosecuted and feared he would face the death penalty. The 39-year-old was charged with capital murder in 2025 in connection with the killing of his pregnant wife, Christina Bauer Gilley, on October 7, 2024. Gilley initially told police that she died of an overdose and he attempted to perform CPR. An autopsy suggested otherwise. She had trauma to her neck and face more consistent with strangulation. Gilley was arrested in 2024, released on $1 million bail, and required to wear that ankle monitor. In 2025, prosecutors say he spoke with a woman about a plan to flee to Mexico. There's more on this story at foxnews.com or subscribe to the Fox True Crime podcast. I'm Gianna Gelosi with your Fox True Crime Minute.

0: God calls us to come alongside people who hurt.
1: Thousands of Christians through the ages have given their lives to help their neighbor, to relieve poverty, to care for the sick. Certainly the church is to be concerned about the social injustices in our world.
0: Along with meeting physical needs, says Billy Graham,
1: Jesus would see something even deeper. If only we could begin at the root of our problems, which is the disease of human nature that the Bible calls sin. This is why Christ came and died on the cross. The only way to change men is to get them converted to Jesus Christ. The greatest need of our great cities at this moment is evangelism.
0: We can help you find ways to tell your friends and neighbors about a personal relationship with Jesus Christ and how it will change their lives. 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That's findpeacewithgod.net. We're the Billy Graham Evangelistic Association.

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1: To meet as U.S. strikes continued for a 10th straight night.
2: One of the first things we did early in the administration, they would have a nuclear weapon and you wouldn't have Israel. And in my opinion, you wouldn't have various other countries in the Middle East that all be gone.
1: The comments came after three U.S. soldiers were killed in Iranian attacks while Iran claimed it struck U.S. defenses and Amazon infrastructure in Bahrain. Secretary of War Pete Hegseth told senators the war with Iran cost more than $37 billion as he defended President Trump's $88 billion supplemental funding request.
3: So the new number you've given me is what?
4: $37.5 billion.
3: Senator. And that represents the cost of the war through what period of time?
4: Through now for certain aspects of it, but also MilPay, O&M, other anticipated costs through September 30th.
1: The package also included military funding and aid for American farmers. Secretary of Agriculture Brooke Rollins told Congress the administration's $88 billion supplemental funding request included $11 billion for farmers.
5: Specialty crop growers across the Northeast, the Mid-Atlantic, the Pacific Northwest, and Florida suffered devastating freeze losses this past winter. Producers across the plains continue recovering from catastrophic wildfire and events occurring while many operations are still working to catch up financially.
1: Rollins says producers still faced economic burdens while $67 billion was requested for the Department of War during the Iran conflict. New research found the antidepressant fluvoxamine reduced fatigue and improved quality of life for long COVID patients. The study of 399 adults by researchers in Canada and Brazil offered a potential evidence-based treatment for a condition affecting an estimated 400 million people worldwide. Wall Street closed higher.
6: At the closing bell, the Dow Jones gained 385, the S&P rose by 65, and the NASDAQ climbed 329 points. I'm Lizzie Radabali.
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1: New Jersey's removing thousands of ineligible voters from voter rolls after a Motor Vehicle Commission software error allowed them to register to vote.
8: Cheryl says 6,600 people indicated they were not U.S. citizens between June of 2023 and June of 2024 when at the Motor Vehicle Commission office getting a license or ID. Cheryl says the system automatically registered them to vote anyway.
9: It's unacceptable that the vendor released software with such a glaring error. It's unacceptable that the MVC took a year to get this issue fixed, and it's unacceptable that no one in the previous administration brought this to light.
8: The vendor responsible for the software error is being replaced. In New Jersey, I'm Scott Pringle.
1: Tropical Storm Bertha churned through the Gulf of America with 60-mile-per-hour winds, bringing tropical storm conditions to parts of the Florida Panhandle. Heavy rain, strong winds, and rip currents, as well as storm surge, are expected to spread towards Louisiana. Carl McDaniel said he and his grandson were taking pictures when a bison charged them in Yellowstone, tossing McDaniel 8 feet up into the air.
10: He just kept coming and he was more aggressive. And as soon as he got off that tree, he launched me in the air. I didn't get bruises from him launching me in the air. It was the landing that came the problem.
1: He's still recovering from a broken femur after the frightening encounter. The bison will not be euthanized. Gold is selling for $4,083 an ounce right now, while silver is up to $59. For USA Radio News, I'm Anthony Lucero.
11: This is Denny Gillum, here to tell you about an amazing new book, The Miracle Man, written by a good friend of mine.